0: Roundabout, good flow here, Noshida. Of course, this is Chico and Malika with you on Capital in the Morning. How are you doing today? Which particular route are you deciding to ply? You got to tell us so that we can ensure that we're checking on that one for you. Diga Super Highway right now, flowing very well all the way from Kasarani coming down through. There is a road here that's a little bit busy. That's Haile Selassie Avenue, as expected with that, you know, movement, structure, construction vibes. But museum down through towards Uhuru Highway is okay. Noshida here. State House Road flowing well. Also looking at things around Sarit Center Roundabout, pretty quiet for now. That one does get quite busy later on. Peponi Road in the green. And in case you are coming up from Red Hill Link down through towards Waiaki, you shall be flowing very easily. Now, something else that's flowing, that's going this August, is an extremely special experience at Kasia Design Studio, and that's what I want to tell you about right now. Can I ask you a question? If you today you decided, I'm going to step into my kitchen, I'm going to film a video for social media about how to make the best chai. The chai that will impress the in-laws, the chai that will just hit the spot at like 6 in the a.m. Nobody can compete with me. Then once you're done, you look back at the video. Everything is beautiful. The recipe, you. However, the kitchen cabinets behind you start to really irk you because you can see where they've been peeling, where there's a scratch, where it's not looking nice. The color's lost its luster. You need a revamp, a refresh. And this month, August, Kasia Design Studio have got you, and Z-Bomb Kitchen Cabinets as well. 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
3: And how are we today?
1: Sophisticated, bold, slightly unpredictable. Okay, it's Capital in the Morning with Malika Kasia and Chico Lowy.

It's Olivia Dean. Man, I need some good tunes, really. And as you do, you need to stick around because 984, it is your best mix of music, Capital FM. Of course, we bring you the best of the best that you need to get you grooving on a Thursday. Of course, TBT vibes are flowing absolutely right here. How are you doing today? 0701-984-984 is the way to get in touch. Let us know. Also, you can use X. That hashtag is DriveIn with the double N because we want to hear from you absolutely 100%. And yeah, I know that August is that season. Parents have a bit of a break, a bit of a lie-in, some shut-eye in the morning. But back to school, the clock's ticking. It's going to come around, roll around real fast. And do you have some kind of anxiety around that, around the payments? We got you covered. 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
1: Ecuador intelligence chief and wife among seven killed in crash. MPs demand crackdown on rogue auctioneers using goons. And Russia unleashes massive attack on Kyiv, killing at least five. Good morning, I'm Nicolas Sopio.
0: Capital Newsbeat.
1: Ecuador's intelligence chief, Michel Sensi Contugi, and his wife, Stephanie Holihan Vasconez, were among seven people killed when a helicopter crashed at Mount Ololokwe in Samburu County yesterday. Sensi Contugi, Director General of Ecuador's Center for Strategic Intelligence, died when the Eurocopter EC-130B4 registration 5Y-GYM, operated by Lady Lorry Kenya Limited, crashed at about 9:13 a.m. The Kenya Civil Aviation Authority say the helicopter was flying from Loisaba to Ewasonyiro when it crashed at approximately 9:13 a.m. The aircraft had seven people on board, all of whom died in the crash. The cause of the crash had not been established. Investigators are expected to examine the aircraft, its flight path, weather conditions, communications, and other factors as they seek to determine what caused the helicopter to come down. Members of Parliament have called for tougher action against rogue auctioneers accused of using goons and excessive force to seize property, warning that weak enforcement and inadequate penalties are leaving Kenyans vulnerable to intimidation, abuse, and financial losses. The MP said the conduct of unscrupulous auctioneers was not only tarnishing the reputation of legitimate practitioners, but also undermining public confidence in the auctioneering profession. The concerns emerged when the National Assembly Public Investments Committee on Governance and Education questioned the auctioneers' licensing board over its regulatory and enforcement record, while scrutinizing Auditor General Rep reports covering the financial years 2018-2019 to 2024-2025. The committee is expected to make recommendations on strengthening the regulatory framework, enforcement powers, and mechanism for protecting members of the public from unscrupulous auctioneers. In international news, a wave of overnight Russian missile strikes has killed at least five people in the capital Kyiv and the surrounding region, Ukrainian authorities say. Apartment blocks and warehouses were targeted in the massive attack on Thursday, according to the State Emergency Service of Ukraine. At least 23 people were injured in the strikes, while authorities are scrambling to rescue anyone trapped underneath the rubble of demolished buildings, with crews already pulling one survivor from debris. More missile alerts were issued from regional authorities, citing warnings from the Ukrainian Air Force. For more on this and other stories, log on to CapitalFM.Africa. That's Capital Newsbeat. I'm Nicolas Sopio. You're up to date at 7:05.
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2: Capital Weather.
3: Alrighty, let's see what's happening in terms of temperature in Nairobi right about now. 15 degrees. Yes, it's chilly, so make sure you grab that extra sweater. This is that weather where you forget, oh my goodness, that jumper that's been sitting on that chair in my room in the corner has been there for months, but hey, when I need it, I don't pick it up. Mombasa, 24 degrees, much warmer there. And in Kisumu, 20 degrees right about now. This is Capital in the Morning, of course, with Chico and Malika. How are you doing today? This is 984, so let us know on 0701-984-984 how your Thursday is going.
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0: On the mountain, yes, 15 minutes past the hour of 7, and that's coming through for you right here on Capital in the morning. I mean, what a jam. Absolutely, the TBT vibes are flowing, going super, super strong. And the thing about any kind of song that just gets you in that groove, I mean, we played Khaled earlier on with Aisha, écoutez-moi. Hey, Nick.
1: Yes.
0: Imagine that kind of music. Just it stirs you up, you know, especially on a chilly morning. Mm.
1: Awakens everything in your system.
0: It's like a musical hot chocolate for me. It's equivalent. Yes,
1: it just actually what anyone in Nairobi needs, it, especially at this cold weather time.
0: 100%. Now, there's something that has caught my eye in the papers that I would really like your take on as well.
1: What's about it?
0: Yeah, there's a particular report that says many learners at senior school cannot read or do basic math.
1: Wow. And what's the issue?
0: Well, new evidence shows thousands of students who are moving through the education system have not mastered basic reading, basic numeracy skills. Two reports actually have come out that say nearly 3 in 10, so 3 out of 10 junior school students can't read a simple grade 3 story or solve basic math problems.
1: Yes.
0: About 18% of learners cannot comprehend a grade 3 level text when they're in grade 9.
1: So it's actually getting difficult for these kids.
0: My goodness.
1: To even apply to what they learn in school.
0: They're not being equipped with the skill. Is that what it is? 22% struggle with basic math. So you're in grade 9, but now that thing of doing math that was
1: solving these equations and everything, they actually can't master the art of just...
0: That's supposed to be possible in a grade 3 level.
1: Wow.
0: So USAWA has done this study, and Dr. Emmanuel Manyasa, the executive director, says that failing to acquire these competencies early compounds the issue. So now, if you didn't get it in grade 3, yet you went to 4, 5, 6, 7, 8, 9.
1: Yes, it is.
0: You're just, the problem is being constantly added onto. It's multiplying within itself.
1: Okay. So that's a 6 years just going to waste. So you actually master the
0: craft at
1: grade 9.
0: With the basics. When do you even master it, right? Like at that point. So as the second competency-based education cohort prepares to transition from junior to senior school, people are saying, you know, these systematic issues, they're creating a lot of disparities, crisis in learning outcomes. There's also a lot of inequality, infrastructure issues, and all that happening. That means that this entire shift, the move, the educational system evolution is not something that is serving all learners equally.
1: Absolutely. And even it's actually just derailing so many people's minds, including these kids who are in these systems. Because it seems like even parents themselves, they're just shifting their skills from one school to another just for them in order to just master a particular craft. Just because your friend told you that my kid is actually in this school that offers this kind of system. And that's when they actually get lost in between.
0: I mean,
1: that's why we are wasting all these years.
0: Yeah, 3 in 10 CBE pioneers fail to grasp elementary grade 3 knowledge. Surely this should be more alarming than I think anything else right about now. Parents,
1: it's a big worry.
0: Yeah, and then you start saying, oh, is it the teacher? Oh, is it the school?
1: Is it the system? Or maybe is it the state itself?
0: Yes.
1: That's why so many kids are actually being transferred to even other states. You think like, maybe my kid in this state actually won't master the craft, or maybe what I want to see her, or maybe him, just spew out when it comes to applying this knowledge in real life. So you actually wonder, should I actually locate where I live? Should I move from Kenya, maybe move to another state?
0: Yeah, you start to comprehend that, because it's all about the future of your child, right?
1: Absolutely.
0: At that point in time, you're like, if they're in grade 9,
1: najaelewa
0: hiyo math ya grade 3.
1: Maybe is it the teachers or maybe the system in the state? Tunaenda wapi?
0: Paka my Swahili has ignited.
1: Because of the situation.
0: My Swahili skills are kidogo
1: better. It's getting better.
0: All right, let's get down to the business news.
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1: In the headlines, KCB eyes 300 billion shilling sustainability bond to finance green and social projects, and US retail giant receives $1 billion boost from tariff refunds. Good morning, I'm Nicolas Sapio. KCB Group plans to raise up to 300 billion shillings to over 5 years through a medium-term note program to finance green, blue and social projects. The program, unveiled in Nairobi yesterday, will have an initial tranche of up to 100 billion shillings and will be subject to regulatory approvals and market conditions. The funds will support projects in renewable energy, green buildings, affordable housing, clean transportation, sustainable agriculture, water management and other eligible initiatives. Speaking during the launch of the KCB Sustainability Bond Framework, KCB Group Chief Executive Officer Paul Russo said, the framework will provide a platform for mobilizing long-term capital for projects with environmental and social benefits.
3: More than anything else, we are celebrating an important milestone in our ambition to shape a financial system that does not only facilitate economic activity, but one that actively directs capital towards building a more inclusive, a more resilient, and a sustainable future of Africa.
1: CDN Bank's net profit rose 28.9% to 1.21 billion shillings in the first half of 2026, supported by higher earnings from loans, mortgages and government securities. Net interest income increased 123.1% to 3.64 billion shillings in 6 months to June 30, 2026 from the previous period. However, non-interest income declined 44% to 1.01 billion shillings. Loans and advances grew 23.1% to 33.14 billion shillings, while customer deposits increased 22.5% to 73.45 billion shillings. In other news, Target has revealed it has received almost $1 billion in tariff refunds from the US government, which boosted the retailer's latest profits. The American chain said it received a $994 million pre-tax reimbursement, which resulted in its second quarter operating income doubling to $2.6 billion from $1.3 billion last year. Target is the latest of many businesses, both large and small, being given tax rebates and goods imported to the United States following a Supreme Court ruling that declared a waiver President Donald Trump's import tariffs were unlawful. However, Trump has continued to impose duties on goods coming into the U.S. through different legal means, meaning many companies still face extra taxes. For more on this and other stories, log on to CapitalFM.Africa. More business news at 9:15. I'm Nicolas Sopio.
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0: this entire process, when they're out in the world and these basic skills are not something that they possess or that they are able to easily access? No. This has to be a grander conversation, because absolutely what Usawa Agenda has uncovered is wild to me. Also, there's audits being raised with hard questions on how top schools have spent millions, lots of revelations about deep financial governance problems. That's another one on page 3 of your Daily Nation today as I scour the papers. This one's on the Standard, actually. Yes, page 3. Wow, what a time. And as you think about your kids, their future students, like Nick was saying, some people, they start to look outside the borders in order to ensure, is my child going to be able to compete in this world today? We need to talk about this, have a serious conversation, because the people in charge who are funding the institutions, who are guiding the programs, the schooling, the system, what are you doing? What are you doing? Anyhow, we are going to get into even more conversations on Beyond the Headlines shortly. But before that, do want to tell you, yes, back to school season, since we are talking about it, is supposed to be something that comes with a lot of payments. We just talked about fees. But aside from that, you got to get the uniforms, the stationery, the extracurricular items. There's just so much. Yes, here's one wonderful, wonderful solution that you got to take advantage of. Equity's digital payment channels. 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
1: 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Welcome to Big Bounce. 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Unlocking pure chaos on the mic, K Deja, Nikki Shilingi, and Edna Nyaya with DJ Gian. 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Turn it up. Your neighbors will understand. Capital Traffic and Travel.
0: Alrighty, quick one for you on the roads as well. And by the way, we're going to get into the whole security conversation on Beyond the Headlines with the Lubbin one. I'm busy. As I was coming to work this morning, there was a man simply joyriding on the back of a matatu. Like, literally, he's hanging on for dear life on Limuru Road. Yeah, it's about 5:40 a.m., speed, no control. The man's literally, he's just hanging on to a hook at the back of a matatu, going. Where are we going? What do you mean? No. These things, they're being allowed to fly too much. Sarit Center roundabout, fairly busy right now, moving a little bit sluggishly as you're coming down from Parklands Road. And I'm looking at Waiaki Way, not bad. Past Safaricom House, things are okay. Any accident, incident you want to tell me about? 0701-984-984.
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5: Oh, yes, we're all about that third floor. As we're going to the third floor, 30 years Capital FM. It is a celebration, a big one. And of course, we're going to be talking to the founder, Linda Holt, very, very soon right here on Capital in the Morning. It's going to be an exceptional conversation. You do not want to miss. Questions you have, 0701-984-984 is the way to send them in. But for now, somebody who has just walked into studio, Laban, good morning.
6: Morning to you, Malika. How are you doing? Morning, Ade. Morning, of course, Charles. And, of course, to the tribe and all protocols observed.
5: Yes, absolutely. The protocols that we have set in place are always observed by one Laban, one MBC. Laban, you're supposed to do the thing where you send a shout out to a different area.
6: You know, I got to a point where...
5: you ran out of my areas.
6: I was like, at some point I'll be walking around Kenya or the world and someone is going to get angry with me and go like, yo, how come you've never said hi to me in some place in, I don't know, Samburu or something like that. And I don't want to start that whole thing.
5: And particularly if it's a lady, you don't want to start off on a negative note. As Chico has been saying, we're looking for a wife for you. So let's keep it positive.
6: You see, here's the thing. I don't believe in this thing.
5: Matchmaking.
6: Of you should fear people.
5: Okay.
6: Just be yourself. So if you forget, you forget. It will happen. And by the way, we have so many places. We have 47 counties in Kenya. We have over 1,000 civic wards in Kenya. I don't know how many estates and stuff like that. Like if I said Huruma estate, at least I've covered like three Hurumas in three counties. Yeah, so.
5: And then the repetition, right? So Huruma 1, 2, 3.
6: Yeah, so no one will feel left out. If I say Shaurimoyo, I've covered like, again, three in three counties. Yeah.
5: So essentially, wherever you're tuned in,
6: yes,
5: we are here for you.
6: Yeah.
5: Let's quickly take a look at your traffic before we jump into Beyond the Headlines.
1: Capital Traffic and Travel.
5: Okay, Globe Roundabout, as you come on down for Muranga Sides, is certainly quite busy right about now. It is 43 minutes past 7. Museum down through towards University Way Roundabout, far, far better moving now. And yeah, that's your... Any other hotspots? Well, I can see between the Haile Selassie Avenue roundabout and the Bunyala one on Uhuru Highway, might get a couple of minutes of a wait. Langata Road towards the tail end towards Nyayo is where you get a little bit of congestion. Otherwise, it's flowing super well.
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0: headlines tell you what, we tell you why. This is Beyond the Headlines with Laban Wanambisi.
1: Okay, let's dive right in because we are looking at the front page of the Standard asking for how long, Mr. President. In what appears to be frustration among Kenyans, it says, over the government's lack of will to tackle goons' menace and descent into lawlessness perpetuated by political leaders supporting, well, the political movements. The opposition has now turned to the ICC, demanding scrutiny over escalating violence, possible accountability for those responsible. And by the way, even human rights group Vocal Africa has written to the International Criminal Court to shift its focus to Kenya as it gears up for the 2027 general election. Mm-hmm. Laban, the cries are loud. The cries are coming from all factions,
2: yes,
1: saying this goonism on the rise, alarming, not to be ignored.
2: And it's not just it's not just the people who are supposed to be either in power or something like that. It's the Mwananchi, right? The Mwananchi who keeps on asking this very same question on a daily level.
1: Mm-hmm.
2: Because as a Mwananchi, we go through this thing on a daily. Someone's phone is stolen, someone is mugged, someone is robbed. You go report it, nothing happens. You feel like nothing happens. No one has been arrested. And sometimes you'd see DCI come up and tell Kenyans, please stop this thing of mob injustice.
1: Mm-hmm.
2: But for the opposition leaders and that civil society organization to now come out and say, hey, ICC, could you please shift your antennas also back to an old client you once visited in 2008, it kind of leaves us to ask this one question: are we also saying that we have lost hope with the agencies that we have in place? That is the National Police Service, the NCIC. We were talking about yesterday, NCIC was supposed to be questioning the Homa Bay Town Member of Parliament Peter Kaluma, and he never showed up. They have summoned Rigathi Gachagua, former deputy president. We await to see if he'll show up on August 24th, but the list of summons is growing. So is it that we have lost hope with them? And coming from leaders in opposition, others would call themselves alternative government, are they saying that they also don't have confidence in agencies that they will be supervising if they get to power?
1: Right. And Vocal Africa has also talked about the incitement when it comes to ethnic conversations by different leaders as are going around the country, of course, campaigning, but also there's a lot of muck throwing right now that is quite prominent. And walking here to Chico Alawi, who is with us. Good morning.
3: Good morning. Do you have faith in the police service?
1: Do I have faith in the police service? Today, if things go left on the road, something happens and, you know, there's a bit of a scuffle I have with another motorist or even a boda, am I going to go and trust that the police is going to help me? No.
3: Do you have faith in the police service, Laban?
2: Let me just reserve my comments. You know, this is the...
3: You see, that's what I don't want to stop there. I don't want to let you do that because
2: this is
3: what Kenyans do. We reserve our comments. We keep our peace. Let me keep it to myself. And then we end up in places like this or with fellow Kenyans dying in police cells. But we decided to keep our peace, to withhold our comments. I can't let that happen. Do you have faith in them?
2: This is the thing. I'm one person who believes that your best source of security is the person next to you first. So the police comes in later. I am that person who believes in that whole thing of Nyumba Kumi and everything, right?
3: Security
2: that
3: starts with you.
2: Exactly. So before we get to the National Police Service or any state agency, we should be able to know who is the bad element within us. And if necessary, send them away or hand them over to the criminal agencies. The problem.
3: Okay, President Uhuru, security starts with you. I'm asking, once security starts with you,
2: right,
3: and passes you and passes your neighbor and passes Nyumba Kumi and you hand them over, do you have faith that they will then do their job?
2: Now, that's what I said. The problem now starts with the criminal justice system, that it does not elicit that much confidence that they will work in the same level of expediency. I would expect justice to be churned out for a mwananchi like me versus mwananchi like you.
3: You know, the worst thing about this is I really agree with this standard headline.
2: Mm.
3: How long?
1: Mm.
3: Because Christmas is coming up.
1: Right.
3: The Christmas season. December is coming up.
2: Yep.
3: And the criminal activities kind of go on steroids in December. And then we'll check into January. And then two things could happen. The government could wake up and say, AFCON is around the corner. We are going to stop this. And they nip it in the bud. And we end up with a secure country for a reason, foreigners coming here. That would insult Kenyans to a level that I don't think Kenyans would understand. Or they do nothing and AFCON comes here and the foreigners have a taste of what we have here. And that would be insane, because when people who know Nairobi are already in danger, for example, I can only imagine people who don't, and the environs outside of Nairobi in this country.
1: I think that factor that tourism is such a great part of what we are providing and hoping to attract more people around, and then you say this level of insecurity is threatening the very cornerstone of so much of our GDP as well. It now brings the conversation home. Yeah.
3: They would act,
1: mm-hmm.
3: which means you're not important.
1: Exactly.
3: I'm not important.
2: If you look at the statement that the opposition leaders put out, one of the things that they were saying that the ICC should look at is the state players, and particularly the presidency. The presidency, the office of the president, their hand in all this chaos. For you to suggest that there might be an on and off switch, maybe that's what makes them believe that. But also, there's always been this argument of, is ICC a tool that is used for African countries alone? But that brings me to a question that we dealt with a couple of weeks ago in regards to the Africa Court of Justice and President Ruto's push to have that particular court to be strengthened, so that cases that are within the continent don't need to be taken outside to the ICC. They can be dealt with here. Now, that also opens the whole conversation around, will people in the continent receive justice, or will it be just another place whereby we are looking at how AU operates, where you'd see injustices being committed, atrocities being committed left, right and center in the continent, and AU doesn't have a voice, that cannot even say something, and people take them seriously.
1: And who doles out and who determines justice then becomes the larger question, right? Mm-hmm. In fact, you think
3: one president is going to get another one and hold them accountable.
2: If you actually remember when the Sahel region was having that whole phase of presidents being toppled, you would see the presidents who are in power saying, hey, that's wrong, but the military leaders who are toppling the then presidents, they would be saying, hey, look, we are doing this for the people, and you'd see the people coming out and saying,
3: we support this.
2: We support the military guys, to hell with you in the AU. And even when the Sahel countries, the ones that have pulled were suspended from AU, decided we are doing away with AU and we are forming our own regional bloc, they were suspended from ECOWAS, and they're doing their own thing, moving in their own way, telling their story in their own way.
3: Succeeding differently, exactly. Better than they did when they were in the AU. Mm-hmm. Listen, I get why people say the ICC, and by the way, this is moved by the people in power, mm-hmm. when they're in power, the ICC is only against Africans. Fine. but they're holding them accountable. It's a discussion on can we pull out because the presidents, the leaders of these countries are feeling the threat that, hey, if we really mess up, someone will hold us accountable. Na wata tusikiza. CAU hapo. So I am against that nonsense of pulling out of the ICC. Do the ICC need to up their game? Yes, for the rest of the world. But for Africa, I think we have an accountability mechanism that we should stay in. Because if we don't, we allow anarchy, like what we're seeing, to get to a totally different level. And that is very scary.
1: So aside from the heebie-jeebies on that side, you also mentioned a particular competition, sporting event, and that's a perfect segue into this. The National Assembly has passed the Sports Amendment Bill 2026, paving way for tougher measures against match-fixing, manipulation of sporting competitions as well.
3: It's about time.
1: Laban, thoughts before I know Chico has thoughts.
2: It's something that the Saturday Music and Sports team have not tired to talk about, especially as we are going towards the AFCON, and also just to improve the standards in our Premier League, which on occasions has been dogged with that suspicion of us some matches being fixed. And we just have to go back to a documentary that African Uncensored kind of churned out a few weeks ago, and it was actually bringing out this particular phase of things. So yesterday we saw the National Assembly basically passing this particular law, and we are now waiting to see if President Ruto will be assenting to it to now make it law. But also the most important thing is enforcement. It's all good to have a law in place, but if there's no enforcement, then we have a problem. If you look at, and Chico would speak to this, if you look at when we had the problem with doping among our athletes, one of the things that Kenya was supposed to do is put in place a doping act, an anti-doping act, and that would bring in place an agency that would deal with doping. But the mere fact that you always knew there was an international organ that is also looking down at you has made that particular trade a bit too expensive for athletes and risky for athletes.
1: Yeah, and for the first time, there's like a comprehensive legal definition of manipulation of sports competition. Offenses include offering, giving, or receiving an undue advantage to influence a sporting outcome.
2: Mm-hmm. Yes. the only problem I have is sometimes these laws are written with, for lack of a better way of putting it, a Western mindset. So there are things you can do in Kenya or in our leagues that, if you look at it in a Western mindset, it looks, I'll take you back to a few years ago, where Mumias Sugar, a football team, was playing Kisumu All Stars, and they needed to have scored more than 9 goals so that they can win the Premier
1: League. More than 9?
2: Yes, yeah. The Premier League. Mumias Sugar scored 11 against 1. The Football Federation at that time ruled that at halftime the match had been fixed. Why? Because Mumias Sugar was, the officials were seen giving sodas, crates of sodas, to the other team after the game, because they just wanted to say good game and stuff. If you've played football, at sometimes people come and give you bananas just to boost your energy, like good game, thank you very much. So you can see sometimes there are things you do, because we don't have that level of investment, there are things you do that someone can take it
1: perceive
2: in to go like, yes,
1: or
2: even you met the ref walking, you're supposed to be playing at Two Rivers, you met the ref at the stage, and you give him a ride into the facility.
1: Bus.
2: And someone just goes like...
1: Mm-hmm.
3: Yeah, but then again, the lower league NSL, they're officiating teams that haven't been paid for such a long time, and you end up with them having to be paid by, get this, transport and allowances, the home team. So one team will come and say, okay, we'll get you there,
2: yeah,
3: and we'll pay you allowance and your accommodation, but you be fair. And you'll be fair, right? Okay.
2: Assume.
1: The ethical dilemma.
2: I am a team, right? Laban team versus Chico team.
1: Mm.
2: Laban team is coming all the way from Bungoma.
3: But yeah.
2: And Chico, what?
1: Chico would win, he says.
3: Go ahead.
2: Yeah. So Chico team is here in Nairobi. But unfortunately, we can't afford the 2,000 bob to get us from Bungoma to Nairobi. Chico team says, hey, listen, we can get you a North Rift just to get you here because we don't want to win through a walkover. A walkover is two goals, 3 points.
1: Yeah. Let's do it fair.
2: But yes, they need 5 goals so that they can win the league. So they want to score on the field. So they'll go like, yo, listen, we'll spot you this and you just come, we play. Chances are, if they score 6, people will say...
3: Even if it's legitimate.
2: Yes. I mean, Chico team is like Real Madrid, let's say.
1: I like how all the references are flying over my head.
3: Against AFC Leopards.
2: Or Seals.
3: So, yeah. Real Madrid against AFC Leopards. Of course they're going to score many goals. That's expected. But still, they brought AFC Leopards. They paid for the transport. And they got them there. And then they conveniently score those goals. You can never get past it. But there is a lot of match fixing in this country. We've had a referee who's been accused, and actually we saw video evidence of match fixing, suspended. Mm-hmm. We have players who are currently playing in the league, mm-hmm, who have been dogged by match fixing. It's there.
2: Mm-hmm.
3: And it's frustrating. But it is far from frustrating. I see it's time for the news. So it's far from frustrating if you compare it to something that I've just received. Here's a message I got, mm-hmm, and this is very serious because it ties into match fixing and it also ties into the insecurity we're dealing with here in this country. Because if this insecurity persists, then coming out of your house is going to be very difficult, mm-hmm, right? You're going to end up staying home in a COVID kind of situation. And if you haven't fixed a match up of your life, then you end up at home all alone. And so the MD, Simon Barguray, says Laban should find one boy before the end of third floor. We are currently campaigning towards the third floor. Before we check in officially into the third floor, Laban, by order, I quote, should find one boy and benefit. So Laban, if the country goes into a shutdown, we hope to have fixed a match for you that will be long-lasting. Laban, you cannot remain single regardless. And I'm glad that now I'm seeing even management seeing the importance and urgency of this, something that I've been fighting for. We will win this battle. Just like Team Chico and Team Laban, this Team Chico fight will be victorious. Laban, we will find you.
2: I'll sum it all this up with something that 50 Cent only says. He says it also in the book that he's wrote together with Robert Greene, The 50th Law. Always bet on yourself.
1: I mean, quoting 50 to this situation.
3: Was shot 9 times. Bet he didn't expect that, baby mama. It's a bit of a drama. Didn't expect that, Laban. We will find you. One boy. Good morning.
0: Let's tell you what, we tell you why. This is Beyond the Headlines with Laban Wanabisi.

0: Breakfast Bulletin with Nicholas Opio. It's 8 o'clock on the 20th of August,
1: 2026.
2: We are celebrating an important milestone in our ambition to shape our financial system.
3: As we were being attacked by these goons, whom we later overpowered and got to town,
4: this is state terror, and when there is state terror, we must express our outrage.
5: No police officer should be forced to choose between the Constitution and political interests.
0: Good morning. Schools across the country are set to reopen on Monday after the Ministry of Education ruled out reports of a postponement. Education CS Julius Ogambo says there has been no change to the official academic calendar for basic education institutions and teacher training colleges. Ogambo said the ministry had noted misleading messages circulating on social media purporting to announce a change in the reopening date. He urged parents, learners, and teachers to ignore the unauthorized notices and rely on only official communication for the ministry. Ecuador's intelligence chief Michele Sensi Contugi and his wife Stephanie Holihan Vasconez were among seven people killed when a helicopter crashed at Mount Ololoque in Samburu County yesterday. Sensi Contugi, director general of Ecuador's Center for Strategic Intelligence, died when the Eurocopter EC-130B4 registration 5Y-GYM, operated by Lady Lori Kenya Limited, crashed at about 9:13 a.m. The Kenya Civil Aviation Authority say the helicopter was flying from Loisaba to Awasanyiro when it crashed at approximately 9:13 a.m. The aircraft had seven people on board, all of whom died in the crash. The cause of the crash had not been established. Investigators are expected to examine the aircraft, its flight path, weather conditions, communications, and other factors as they seek to determine what caused the helicopter to come down. Six men have been charged in Homa Bay with offenses including preparation to commit a felony and going armed in public. The Office of the Director of Public Prosecution says three of the accused were arrested on August 14th at Nyangweso Trading Center. The prosecution told Homa Bay resident magistrate Lavenda Mukongo that the three were allegedly found in a motor vehicle armed with two pangas and a kitchen knife with the intention of assaulting and causing actual bodily harm. They denied the charges with the case set for mention on August 26th. They were each granted a 250,000 shilling bond with one surety. Meanwhile, members of parliament have called for tougher action against rogue auctioneers accused of using goons and excessive force to seize property, warning that weak enforcement and inadequate penalties are leaving Kenyans vulnerable to intimidation, abuse, and financial losses. The MPs say the conduct of unscrupulous auctioneers was not only tarnishing the reputation of legitimate auctioneers, but also undermining public confidence in the auctioneering profession. The concerns emerged when the National Assembly Public Investments Committee on Governance and Education questioned the Auctioneers Licensing Board over its regulatory and investment record while scrutinizing Auditor General reports covering the financial years 2018-2019 to 2024-2025. The committee is expected to make recommendations on strengthening the regulatory framework, enforcement powers, and mechanisms for protecting members of the public from unscrupulous auctioneers. In international news, President Donald Trump has said the U.S. will inflict tremendous economic consequences on any country that helps or does business with Iran. He wrote in all capital letters on Truth Social that he was launching the most crushing economic operation ever taken against any country. He gave no further details and did not name any other nation. It comes after a 60-day ceasefire with Iran expired on Monday, with no sign of a diplomatic or military off-ramp to the conflict that the U.S. and Israel began at the end of February. Trump's latest move appears to extend the pressure campaign of Operation Economic Fury, launched in April, to sanction foreign banks or firms that do business with Tehran. For these and other stories, log on to www.capitalfm.africa. The Breakfast Bulletin.
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0: In the latest trading session, the market closed the session on a bullish note with the NSE and 10, NSE 20 and NSE 25 rising by 0.6%, 0.7%, 0.4% and 0.5% respectively. Equity turnover edged higher to $58.2 million. Local investors dominated market activity, accounting for 97.4% of turnover, up from 87.4% yesterday. Car and General rallied by 9.9% to 341.75 Kenya shillings, a record high to close as the top gainer. Conversely, Stanbic Holdings declined by 3.8% to 258.50 Kenya shillings, emerging as the leading laggard. Foreign investors turned net buyers with net inflows of $130.2 million. KCB Group led the buying charge, while Equity Group led the selling charge.
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0: And that's the breakfast bulletin as schools to reopen Monday as Education Ministry rejects delay claims. Six men charged over alleged preparation to commit felony in Homa Bay. And Ecuador intelligence chief and wife among seven killed in crash.
6: Capital Newsbeat,

0: Coming through right here in Capital in the Morning, Chico and Malika with you, and we have a legend in studio. We are just so excited. Linda Holt, founder of Capital FM 984, your best mix of music. We're going into our third floor, and what a time it is to be right here, a part of this incredible station. Welcome, Linda.
1: Thank you very much. Thank you very much, Malika. Thank you, Chico. I'm very honoured to be here. I'm very lucky that I'm still alive to be here.
2: Absolutely, we're lucky that you're still here, and we're happy that you're still here. But I feel like this could be a slight dress down, so to speak, as a presenter, because she was the first beat of the heart. Mm-hmm. You know that first tit-tit? Yeah, that's Linda Holt when it comes to Capital FM, and we'll delve into that history. Last time she was at Capital was to celebrate 25 years now, and we have entered the third floor, and we have brought back the one who birthed this Capital, Linda Holt. So I guess the first things first, how appalled must you be by the standards of media around this country, standards of radio?
1: That is not the question you were supposed to ask.
2: That's the first question I'm asking you.
1: Oh, dear. Well, I don't think I'm really qualified to answer that anymore. Having been involved in media for probably over 40 years now, and going back to when I first started, I mean, I think I started in newspapers many, many years ago, and then some TV, and then got into radio. And that was long before social media, and long before digital. And now I think it's crazy. I think it's completely crazy. It's just taken off in a completely, there's no control. Yeah. It's a different direction. And in a way, it's very sad, and the impact I've seen on young people, I find. I mean, if you look over there at my youngest son, over your right shoulder, what is he doing?
2: On the phone, recording mommy on social media.
1: Staring at social media. You know, so it's just so such a big part of everybody's life now, which is when we launched Capital. I mean, radio had a very special place for our listeners, very special place, and it was very different from newspapers, and it was very different from TV. It was very much more personal. But I think now, I'm not sure, and you'd have to tell me if radio is that personal in people's lives anymore.
2: Interesting. We'll come to that conversation in a moment, but it's good that you brought up the social media aspect, because I'm sitting here and I'm thinking, at times we don't realize how much we are forced to change, grow, adapt to by our surroundings, right? And you bring up social media and how much it has taken up. In fact, conventional media has had to struggle and find a footing amidst this whole social media overtake, and suffered to a certain extent. I mean, when's the last time anyone apart from us picked up a newspaper the way they used to? People have it on social media. The younger generation is reading here.
0: Right.
2: Radio, TV, anyone can be a TV personality. You just need a phone and a camera, and you can shoot, do your own YouTube, radio. You need a podcast. Times have indeed changed. And while it's concerning, that shows you why there's been a disparity for radio from when you were there until now.
1: Well, yeah, as media moguls, I suppose, they created influencers, if you like. It was the presenters, it was even musicians, but now anybody can create themselves as influencers. And are they always good influencers or not? And going forward, I find it a bit scary, because, you know, we had to follow a strict set of rules, but it seems now you don't need to follow any rules. It's out there, and it's in the whole World Wide Web. So what rules are you following? I mean, we had very strict rules when we set up Capital FM, and in fact we got involved very heavily in the media bill in this country. If you remember, in those days we were very restricted. We were the first commercial radio station, and as the first commercial radio station, we were restricted highly. We weren't allowed to produce news for the first 2 years, at all. We weren't even allowed to say if there were riots on Windy and Bingo Street or something. We had to be very careful. There were certain words we couldn't use. But now, anybody can say anything.
0: That's so interesting. How did you navigate that? Like, you know, it was the first privately owned FM radio station in Kenya. It's, you're a pioneer, you're starting out things, 1996, all this pressure, all this different rule book vibes that you've got going on. What was it like, you know, in your mind? Were there moments where you thought, can I stop?
1: No,
0: I need a break.
1: Once you press that button, you're there 24/7. And we've been going now for 30 years, 24/7. I hope there have been no breaks. No, it's tough on the presenters, but we had to do an awful lot of prep. I mean, every show, the prep and the ROI afterwards, it was tough. And we had delays. I don't know if you have delays. You still have delays here?
0: In terms of what you say going out?
1: Yeah.
2: No.
1: You have 7
0: I think those by the
1: delay.
0: CAK are still
2: Oh yeah, they're still
0: place.
2: There, yeah, just yeah. A slight delay.
1: Mm. Yeah.
2: Yeah.
1: But that was put there in case anybody said anything that was against our license, you know. But then after 2 or 3 years, I think when we gained the trust of the government, we actually were given permission. I just got a call out of the blue one day and I was told, and it was actually shortly after I became a Kenya citizen, because as a British citizen, I wasn't allowed to own a media operation, but I was only part owner. We had other investors, and thank goodness for them, otherwise I would never have been given that opportunity to start a radio station here. But we were told that we couldn't broadcast any news or anything that would disrupt life in Nairobi, and then when we were told we could broadcast news, our news team itself, I mean, we couldn't do investigative journalism, which is another subject which I'd love to talk about, investigative journalism, because I think that still has a long way to go.
2: Good, we'll come to that.
1: But we could broadcast actual fact, which was really important, which gave us a lot more freedom.
0: Do you remember the first link? When you started, what were the first words?
1: Oh, news. Oh, no, when we started Capital.
0: Yeah.
1: Oh, we will rock you.
0: we will rock you. Oh, amazing.
1: Yeah.
2: Listen, you mentioned, Ilinda, personal, radio, 984. How personal?

0: don't give up because you could be spotted and rewarded. You just got to have that sticker on your car. I'm talking all about Westgate Shopping Mall. Oh, yes, they are about rewarding you. And we have somebody to reward right now on the phone.
1: Absolutely. And it comes as predictable as ever, John. How about that? Of course, a John is going to be seen somewhere. John made it to Westgate. And all you need to do, actually, is get to Westgate and get that sticker. Ooh, I was there and the car has that sticker. Hopefully, I'll get spotted. Put it under my wife's name so that y'all don't think there's any corruption. All right? But there is none. I'm just hoping to also be spotted. Whether or not I'm spotted, whether or not I am rewarded, that's besides the point. I still got an opportunity to hang out at Westgate and enjoy some of the great food at some of the restaurants there.
0: If your wife's car is spotted, at least this way I can talk to her and figure out how she deals with your particular
1: sticks,
0: you know, that'd be fun.
1: Yeah, she's not this morning. This morning she'll be like, yeah, actually, can y'all keep him? She's not too impressed with me. I am impressed with John. He made it to Westgate. John, good morning.
2: Good morning, Chico.
1: Man, it's good to speak to someone who sounds like they're in the country. First and foremost, are you in Kenya?
2: Yes, of course, I'm in Kenya.
1: Okay, yeah, you know, the people who've been in Kenya, then they got spotted, and we hear they're in Finland.
0: And Turkey.
1: In Turkey, so it's good. What are you up to this morning?
2: I'm currently at work.
1: What do you do for a living?
2: No, I'm a website developer.
1: Oh, snap. Yes. All right. How's that going, man? That's like the future. Although AI is probably coming for your job. You know that, right?
2: Of course. It's that amount to affect in the future.
1: Yeah, but I'm sure you have a plan of how to ensure that you are not overtaken by AI. Actually, that's a conversation we would have. I'll keep this number to get your thoughts on AI and technology and the future and employment. It's something we were dealing with this month. But that's not why I've called you. You were spotted with a Westgate sticker on your vehicle. Yes. And once you were spotted, Westgate Capital FM decided, with all our eyes on the roads, we are going to reward you. Congratulations.
2: Thank you so much. Thank you so much, Chico.
1: What do you like dressing in? What's your go-to outfit?
2: A suit.
1: Okay, Malika, you want to tell him what he has been rewarded with?
0: Yes, John, you have actually got a voucher from Manix. That's your reward.
1: Malika, do you know what Manix sell? Do you know Malika?
0: The sharpest outfit.
1: Are you sure, Malika? Malika, do you know what you've just told him he has a voucher for?
0: Of course.
1: Malika is quickly checking out her phone. No, Malika is correct. You know Manix, John. And now you know exactly what that voucher opens you up to.
2: Yes. I think for shopping, for clothes.
0: Yeah, premium menswear and lifestyle retail. So you're going to get yeah, that sharp suit, John. Listen, AI cannot rock a sharp suit like you, so this is going to give you an edge.
1: Gotta love the way you come up with these things. John, thank you for visiting Westgate. Thank you for driving around and going about your business so that we could spot you and consider yourself rewarded.
2: Thank you so much.
1: Enjoy. You'll be able to pick that voucher from Westgate. Have an absolute blast, my friend.
2: Okay, thank you, Chico.
1: That's John doing what he does every single day and getting a reward for it just because he passed by Westgate, he got that sticker, and then went about his day. That's the way. So how about you do the same?
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6: Alright, even as we take a look at the roads, of course, August holidays means they're not absolutely terrifying right about now. But as we talk about going back to school, something that a lot of parents are dealing with is, of course, pocket money for the kids when they're out and about. Yeah, and you know, a big issue is also misplaced pocket money.
7: Say it.
6: Mbesha.
7: Mbesha. Eni. Ay, mwetu wazi hata we.
6: So your pocket money.
7: Ayiwe.
6: Nanipea ngapi?
7: Oh, kapa ni kutambie.
6: What? that's the limit of my language.
7: Kikuyu, kamba, that's the limit of my language. Like, ero. Soba, eva.
6: I know oka.
7: Oka, haha.
6: Uh-huh.
7: What does that mean?
6: Come, right? Like,
7: yeah, come here. Haha is here, yeah.
6: Yeah.
7: Yeah, movers. Here we are.
6: Okay, well, on a very serious pocket money note, misplaced pocket money, not anymore. Keep your child's pocket money safe, secure, well-managed with an Equity student prepaid card. Yes, students can use it for everyday needs while parents remain in control of their finances. So, pocket money me potea, not anymore. With Equity's student prepaid card, your child is covered. So, make sure you get the Equity student prepaid card today and honestly just save yourself a whole lot of stress in the future.
7: This is why we need organizations like banks like Equity who come in and change you the times, because back in my times there was no pocket money. Did you have pocket money? Did you even have boarding?
6: I had pocket money, but I was also a bit of a sniper. You know, when your parents used to leave around this like 10 bob,
7: you
6: 5 bob.
7: I like sniper.
6: I used to pad my pocket money.
7: You are a young thief.
6: Come on, every house had that bakuli.
7: I've lost a few shillings in this studio.
6: That bowl.
7: Oh my goodness.
6: I've not picked anything since
7: Wizzy!
6: Goodbye.
1: Capital Wizzy. 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Capital Night Out.
6: The only thing I'm stealing is your night's sleep, because I'm telling you where to go at night instead of listening to all these things Chico is saying. This Furahi Day, the Bad Shot, Good Shot Golf Tour is at Royal Nairobi Golf Club. Yes, tee off from 6:30 a.m. Enjoy the finest vibes with DJ UV. 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Have you ever played a successful round of golf?
7: Successful. I've played a round of golf. Yeah, successful is a bit of a reach,
6: right?
7: Yeah, that's a bit of a reach.
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6: Yes, absolutely. And today being Thursday, it's time to catch up with DJ Slick at Hip Hop Kamkunji. It's Hip Hop Kamkunji. It is at Uptown, Nairobi, Lavington. Everything hip-hop from Kenya and the world. Entry is free. And by the way, after that, Slick also has got you covered at Kronos, Lavington for the 808 Social. It's a hip-hop listening space for the head nodders. Everyone appreciates good hip-hop vibes from 9 p.m. till late.
7: Absolutely. And then he invites you at the same time to After Hours Society. That's on Friday. So tomorrow, plan to be at Five Senses Restaurant, Galana Plaza. Savor world-class cuisine from one of the best chefs in Africa as Slick pretty much serenades you with sublime tunes from 6 p.m. till late.
6: Yeah, totally.
7: For the record, Africa Business Heroes, yeah. We want you to be a hero. You should see the studio. It's going crazy. Like, Monica's like, kill that! Kill that! Ooh, snap! Yeah, it just reminded me. We were having a conversation with Laban Wanambisi here about the police and the service and the way they fall short. And I'm sitting here and thinking, why are we criticizing them when we're harboring a thief?
6: Excuse you?
7: There's a thief among us.
6: No, this was when I was...
7: We harbor thieves. Can't blame the security
6: No,
7: forces.
6: There's nothing about thievery in terms of taking a few extra coins from your parents' bowl
7: when
6: of
7: they
6: coins
7: don't know
6: when you were in
7: about
6: school.
7: It. When they don't know about it.
6: I told them later when they asked where it went.
7: Weezy!
1: Wherever you go, whatever you do, have a great Capital Night Out.
8: I know how to make you happy.
1: Here's a breakfast instant request. 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

0: Vida, oh yes, all the nostalgia, all the vibes. But even if it's not that far back in the vault, of course, as 30 years that we're celebrating, but it's one of those songs that just gives you good vibes, good memories.
1: Absolutely, man, you gotta love that jam. Some good old rock music, soft rock. Oh, by the way, which is what's coming up,
0: yes.
1: It is all about The Fuse. There's another show that found its way onto Capital FM and changed the landscape.
0: Mm-hmm.
1: So many stories when it comes to The Third Floor.
0: Did you hear about The Fuse and when Pinky was on with Anne on Fridays, legend Pinky Gillani? She was talking She was talking about how, she was doing the mid-morning. It was a different vibe. And
1: the
0: then
1: mid-morning show.
0: Dr. Kirubi said, hey, let's go towards rock. Got her together with Italia. And then that's how it began. And of course, Anne talking about that, it's the most tuned-in rock show across sub-Saharan Africa. The legacy has carried on.
1: Absolutely. Been featured around the world in magazines as well. And The Fuse have done an amazing job. And they will be doing an even better one for you this morning if you just tune in from 10 o'clock every Monday through to Friday.
0: Absolutely. And as we go, we want to tell you, we have some homework. We're leaving you with an assignment. Get your Westgate Shopping Mall sticker on your vehicle today. We spot you. You can be rewarded. Simple as that. You just have to put that sticker on your car. It's so easy. It's free. And as you go about your shopping, go watch that movie. Grab that beautiful caramel popcorn while you watch Moana like Chico was supposed to. It did with the kids.
1: I did with the kids, yeah. Ditch them last minute. That show is not for you and I, but there are things you have to do as a parent. And then hope that life rewards you and that reward is knocking on your door. If you just go to Westgate, get that sticker, go about your business. We'll spot you and we will reward you. And who knows, like John, you could be the one who's visiting Mannix to get yourself looking
0: sharp,
1: dapper.
0: Mm-hmm. All right, right about now, Nick is in with the news. We'll catch you tomorrow. Bye-bye.

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1: 20 police officers received Chandaria Bravery Award. Ruto seeks a deal with PFIZA to lower cost of life-saving medicine. And Israel opens bids for a sensitive West Bank settlement project. Good morning, I'm Nicolas Sopiu.
0: Capital Newsbeat.
1: The government will engage more international pharmaceutical manufacturers on the reduction of prices of critical medicine required to treat Kenyans living with chronic diseases, President William Ruto has said. This follows feedback from Kenyans at the second and last day of the Kenya Health Summit, who said the cost of drugs for treating non-communicable diseases, including cancer, remain prohibitively high for citizens. The president said he will soon meet the leadership of American multinational pharmaceutical PFIZA PLC to discuss the possibility of making life-saving medicines available in Kenya at reduced prices. President Ruto cited the 2025 partnership agreement between Ministry of Health and Rochi East Africa that reduced the cost of the key breast and gastric cancer drug Herceptin from 120,000 Kenya shillings to 40,000 Kenya shillings for a session of treatment. The president said similar arrangements with the Council of Governors had made it possible for medical equipment manufacturers to equip Kenyan hospitals with modern cutting-edge machines at a tune of 9.8 billion Kenya shillings at no expense to the taxpayer. 20 National Police Service officers have been recognized for acts of exceptional bravery and service to the country. The officers were awarded during the annual Chandaria Bravery Award ceremony held at NPS headquarters and presided over by Inspector General Douglas Kanja. Kanja praised the recipients for upholding the values of courage, discipline, and integrity in the execution of their duties. He said the awards demonstrate the importance of recognizing officers who go beyond the call of duty and reaffirm the police service commitment to their welfare. In international news, Israel has opened up tenders for the construction of some 1,200 settlement homes in a strategically important part of the occupied West Bank as the government seeks to end any chance of a Palestinian state. Plans to build on the so-called E1 area east of Jerusalem have long been intentionally condemned, with settlements illegal under international law. The development will in effect divide the West Bank in two and isolate East Jerusalem. UK Foreign Secretary Ed Miliband has condemned the publication of a tender as an unacceptable and destructive act and called on Israel to halt E1 plans immediately, retract the tender and stop all settlement expansion. For more on this and other stories, log on to CapitalFM.Africa. That's Capital Newsbeat. I'm Nicolas Sopiu. You're up to date at 5 minutes past 10.
0: Capital Newsbeat. Catch the spark. Anne Mora lights up your world with the best rock,

0: Paramore, that's what you get right here on the Fuse at 9:04. Good morning. How are you? Where are you? Do let me know on 0701-984-984 in the Fuse 9:04. If you're in Nairobi, you know the weather's changed. And if you know me by now, you know as the weather changes, so does my temperature. It was up yesterday, but it's back down and we can hang out together once again. We're going to start off with shout outs because you are very, I was telling Adnan, you're very involved in my life. Thank you so much for checking in on me yesterday as well. Livingston, it's good to see you. It's good to see you, Babu. It's good to see you, Kevin, all the way in Sydney, Australia. It is good to see you, David, in Mombasa. Ace, it's good to see you as well. Roro tuned in. That's all thanks to Mule. Today is going to be an interesting day. Weird and wacky stories coming your way. Brian, it's good to see you in Eldorette. It is good to see you as well, Fred, in Isibenya. I just found out Migori County. Don't forget to let me know where you are and how you are on the Fuse 9:84. Like I did say, today is all about weird and wacky stories happening in and around the world. Amazing discounts and deals that you definitely need to know about, what I'm going to be getting up to on Saturday, and a whole lot more of rock, because that's what you came for.
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0: I miss this type of rock music, all American rejects. I don't know why, I just love that last part of the song as well. Give You Hell, All American Rejects, right here on the Fuse 984. I feel like this is when rock was really rock. I'm also showing my age because I love getting sentimental with music as we get closer to the oldies goldies. Let me tell you a story, Nicholas. It's a happy story because we're talking about your health.
1: Oh,
0: and your health is truly your wealth. This is what people had to say. Number one, Dora, you say, wow, this is beautiful, a beautiful thing. Congrats to them. I hope this scales beyond Scotland and the UK and invests into the rest of the world. We do have Got Gold Prince. I love your name. You say, she looks like she did it for the love of the game. Nikki, you say, she's an icon, she's a legend, and she is the moment. She definitely is the moment. Listen to this. How amazing is this? A 12-year-old young girl, young lady, if you would like to say, creates a solar-powered heated blanket for the homeless. She's actually been named Times Girl of the Year as well. I'm going to add that little tidbit. At just 11 years old, Rebecca Young designed a solar-powered heated blanket to help people experiencing homelessness throughout Scotland, but she took it bigger and she actually beat 70,000 entries into a UK competition where now she's able to make her prototype, and 150 blankets have been donated so far around charities across Glasgow. So congratulations to her. What do you think?
1: Congratulations to the lady, because even Andy Barnham said their main target is actually to get the homeless, especially in the UK streets, by the end of this year. And I think that's one of the things that actually helped them as they actually moved to their residential places.
0: I completely agree with you. Homelessness should just not be a real, this should not be a thing.
1: Neither absolutely
0: should starvation. But that's another conversation for later on today. For now though, let's get that news and then back to the Fuse.

0: Capital Newsbeat.
1: Police review election security roadmap ahead of 2027. Woman arrested over alleged land fraud involving deceased estate. And Evergrande founder sentenced to life in prison. Good morning, I'm Nicolas Opio.
0: Capital Newsbeat.
1: The Directorate of Criminal Investigations has arrested a woman over the alleged fraudulent transfer and sale of land belonging to a deceased estate. She was apprehended in Riru yesterday while attending court for a separate land fraud case. The latest complaint was filed by two administrators of an estate whose owner died in 2008. The administrators discovered during a search at the Thika Land Registry that 0.0825 hectares of land in Juja Farm had been transferred to an unknown individual without their consent. According to detectives, the land was subsequently sold for 800,000 shillings. Following investigations, the ODPP approved her to be charged with conspiracy to defraud, uttering false documents and intermeddling with the property of a deceased person. Nearly half of ride-hailing users will turn to matatus if fares increase. A consumer survey shows 44% will use public transport more often to save money, while only 18% will continue using ride-hailing services as usual. 11% will be using ride-hailing less frequency, while another 11% will switch to cheaper alternatives. 7% will use border borders more often, 4% will walk, and 3% will rely on personal vehicles. 2% will stop using ride-hailing services altogether. 20 National Police Service officers have been recognized for acts of exceptional bravery and service to the country. The officers were awarded during the annual Chandaria Bravery Award ceremony held at NPS headquarters and presided over by Inspector General Douglas Kanja. Kanja praised the recipients for upholding the values of courage, discipline, and integrity in the execution of their duties. He said the awards demonstrate the importance of recognizing officers who go beyond the call of duty and reaffirm the police service commitment to their welfare. In international news, the founder of Evergrande, the property giant at the center of China's housing market slum, has been sentenced to life in prison and had all of his personal property confiscated. Hui Kaiyan pleaded guilty in April to several charges, including embezzlement of assets and corporate bribery. Shenzhen Intermediate People's Court also fined his former companies a total of 15.82 yuan, which is equivalent to $2.35 billion of multiple crimes, including falsifying records and concealing debt, according to state media. Hui's sentencing marks a key moment in the fallout from Evergrande's collapse, which shook China's property sector and hit investors and domestic banks hard. For more of this and other stories, log on to CapitalFM.Africa. That's Capital Newsbeat. I'm Nicolas Opio. You're up to date at 7 minutes past 11.
0: Capital Newsbeat. Feel the pulse. 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And more lights up your world with a

0: Two Door Cinema Club right here on the Fuse 984. Good morning. How are you? Where are you? Do let me know on 0701-984-984 and the Fuse 984. Now, we've been talking all about your health because your health is truly your wealth. And why not talk about how you can actually take care of your health through pickleball? Yeah, that's right. There's a tournament that's been coming up in just a bit at the Two Rivers Mall. I've been giving you information. And I wanted to talk to the expert. This is why Mercy Wamboy, who is a pickleball player and operations director of the Nairobi Pickleball Club, right here at the Two Rivers Mall, can give us more information. Thank you so much for joining us. Now, for those who are hearing about pickleball for the first time, what is it?
1: Oh my, I don't even know where to start. Pickleball is one of the racket sports where it's a mixture of tennis, badminton, and ping pong. It's a mixture, it's like a mashup of all those sports together, which makes it very simple to learn, the easiest to learn, but hard to master. But it's very easy. And as an operation manager at the Pickleball Club, I'm always behind the scenes. Most of the time, I'm not here at the talking about pickleball. I'm here talking about the business, talking how, like working to make sure that the person that comes to our club enjoys the play, the sports, the facility, everything like that.
0: Yes. Right. With my friends right now, there's an ongoing battle, the pickleballers versus the paddlers. So what makes pickleball better than paddle? Oh. Settle the debate.
1: Oh, now there I'm going to be in a big fight. Because when you go to the paddle players, they're like, oh my God, it's the best because there's a glass behind. It's more of squash. And then when you come to pickleball, it's more of tennis and more of badminton. So for me, pickleball all the way. Because it's so interesting. It's so easy to learn. And whether you're a beginner, you've never played any racket sport, it's easy to partake. And within 10 minutes, you will be enjoying pickleball. Trust you me. Come and try.
0: I've seen it actually. When you're walking up on the rooftop, it's amazing to see different people during their lunch breaks as well, which I think is very interesting that you can stop by for your lunch break, have a quick game, and then get back into your day. You talked about something that's interesting, age range. What's the age range when it comes to pickleball that can play?
1: As early as 8 years old. And can be able, because the racket is so light on the hand, and then it's so easy to get the ball over the net because the net is not too high. And as old as 90, our oldest client is 92.
0: Whoa.
1: Yes.
0: Okay, so I don't have an excuse. I was telling you behind the scenes, I'm more of a cheerleader. Mm. I go to network because I find the people who play very interesting. But now 92, I need to get out there.
1: Oh, yeah.
0: For those who don't know about the Pickleball Club right here at the Two Rivers Mall, maybe you can give us a little brief history about it as well.
1: Oh, the club started in 2023 when three founders came together. They used to play pickleball in the US. The other one played in Switzerland. And we had our Brian Omwando play here, who was introduced a couple years back. And we did not have a court here in Kenya. Like, pickleball was foreign. So we were the first to start the club at Two Rivers in 2023, yeah.
0: Fantastic. In just a bit, we're going to be talking about a fantastic tournament that is coming your way in August. Partnerships, sponsorship, and so much more. Like I did mention, I love to go and watch pickleball because of the networking that you can do, and that's something that you can do at the end of August. Something else also I want to make sure that you know, there's an offer of 20% off on anyone who mentions they heard about us from Capsule FM, your best mix of music. More information coming your way in just a bit.

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1: Hey, happy to be here. It's great to see this kind of event here in Nairobi.
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2: 109 in the sky, but the pigs won't quit. You're here with me, Dr. Death Defying. I'll be your surgeon, your proctor, your helicopter.

0: the traffic out there. So our international players, holidaying got you.
1: Yeah. Yes. I love that. That's fantastic. Now, yes. Why is also partnership and sponsorship important when it comes to sports in Kenya, not just pickleball?
0: Not just pickleball. That's where we're going. Partnership are value driven. We benefit, and the people collaborating and partnering with us get to have value for them. For example, we're also partnering with Centum, which is has such a big portfolio, but they want to come and support our players. They also want to come and bring value to us, while the players are also getting value from them because they have quite a huge portfolio. We also are partnering with Logicool. Logicool is your solution for cold storage. Mm-hmm. Imagine anything. So it's value driven. Our players and our people, the people that comes in, can be able to get value from these collaborations and partnerships that we're getting.
1: Right. Yeah. Shout out to the players for Centum. They're the reason I actually went for a couple of games, but they're so intense. They're like on level 1,000, but they've been playing for quite some time as well. In just a bit, we're going to be talking about what's going on outside of the August tournament. But for those who want to register, maybe you can let me know how they're able to do so.
0: You visit our website, www.npc.ke.co. You can also register through our social media platforms in Instagram at Nairobi Pickleball Club, or in our on our Facebook platform at Nairobi Pickleball Club. Yes.
1: All right. And pickleball, by the way, is an all year round sport. So that's what we're going to be talking about in just a bit. We're going to have all this information up on our socials as well. So get to registering from the ages of 8 to 90. I have no excuse, and neither do you.
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0: To say I've gone down a rabbit hole of pickleball players is an understatement. It's its own little world and I love to see it. Like, they have cheerleaders, they have their champions. We have the number one in Africa who plays right here. We've got fan favorites. We've got a tournament coming up from the 27th to the 30th. As you can still register, by the way, I am on the Nairobi Pickleball Club page. You can do that on Instagram. And of course, the link will be in that bio as well. It's going to be up on our socials. But there's more than just happening on the 27th to the 30th of August, which is the fourth edition of the Nairobi Open Pickleball Club Tournament. There's more that goes on. So what's going to go on in September, October, November and December?
1: All right. Every day, actually.
0: Yeah, every day.
1: It's so much fun. We have social play or open play on Wednesdays, Fridays and Sunday. It's open play. Whether you're a beginner, a pro or you want to try out. This is where you don't have to book a court. You just show up and socialize and play from 5 p.m. to 9 p.m. Imagine that. Social play, open play. We are usually so packed that we have to paddle rack.
0: Wow.
1: Yes.
0: I want to get some questions from our listeners as well, because I'd love to see what you have to say. I do have a friend who's pregnant and wants to know, can you play while you're pregnant?
1: Yes, you can, comfortably, especially the doubles. It is not as intense. And we have two dedicated pickleball players who have played pickleball until the last week upon their delivery. We have shout out to Monica and Esther. Yes.
0: Women are so incredible.
1: Yes. Harry, super women.
0: I know, right? Wow. Kelly wants to know, how much is a session for beginners?
1: Beginners, we usually go for 2,000 an hour with the coach. Like, teach you the basic, teach you how to hold a paddle, teach you how to get the ball across the court for 1 hour.
0: Okay.
1: Yeah.
0: Benedict wants to know, how long is typically a game? And by the way, thank you so much for sending your questions. You can send in your questions on the Fuse 984. Benedict wants to know, normally how long is a game?
1: It depends with the players. If they're equally strong, the game can take as long as 6 minutes or even 10, because it's back and forth. The scoring goes, they're tying at some point, and it can be as short as 2-3 minutes.
0: Okay.
1: You're playing with someone who is incredibly better than you.
0: Right.
1: Yes.
0: Oh, also, last question as well from our listeners is, for the tournament, is there a kids section or is it just going to be adults only?
1: Adults only. We take from 16 year old to as old as, yeah. We don't have a kids category as of yet.
0: Fantastic. And please remind me again how people can register.
1: You can go to our website, www.npc.ke.co, or our social media platform on Instagram at Nairobi Pickleball Club or Facebook at Nairobi Pickleball Club.
0: Fantastic. I'm going to add on to the calendar as well, because I'm on the page and I can see a couple more things. So you have a doubles open that's happening 26th of September. What does that mean exactly in the doubles edition?
1: Doubles edition. We usually make it so much fun. We come up with these tournaments after playing for a month. You want to know whether you've gotten better and you also want to get yourself rated from our Drupa ranking system. So we have these matches, double matches, whereby anyone can come and register for those tournaments. They're just for fun, socializing and just enjoying yourselves. Yes.
0: Right.
1: And you get medals after that.
0: Oh, I love a good medal. So I'm very competitive. And in December, you also have a lovely potluck tournament.
1: Yeah. The potluck is about giving back. Our Kenyan culture is that we don't have Christmas, we don't gift each other, but at Nairobi Pickleball Club, the sign up is you bring a gift, and then we come, put your names in a potluck, and then you can pick a partner, you don't get to choose, and then we play with each other. We have a Christmas, beautiful Christmas tree, decorated with pickleballs, and then you put your gift, and then after the tournament, we gift each other the gifts, and then Yeah, it's so amazing.
0: You know why I love this? It's more than just a tournament and games. It's good, of course, for your mental health, but it's about the community aspect as well. There's a lot of people who might be sitting at home, they're feeling lonely, or they haven't had an interaction in so long. Maybe you work from home, maybe you're a widower as well. Maybe you're just looking for people to talk to and get outside, get some fresh air. This is actually a community-based activity, which I think is fantastic. When you go onto their page, you can see some of the amazing stars that will be playing as well, locally and internationally. We are Team East Africa, obviously. But it's all happening on the 27th to the 30th of August. It is a fourth edition. Oh, I do have one more question on our social media. Someone is asking, because you're not just in Nairobi.
1: Yes.
0: Someone is asking in Nyanyuki,
1: yes,
0: if you're going to be having the tournament in Nyanyuki. Thank you so much for sending in your questions on the Fuse 984. But yes, I want to know, they want to know if they'll also be in Nyanyuki.
1: Yeah, we have other locations in Mayan Luxury Resort. We have three courts there. We usually bring tournaments there. Like we have a Mayan Open that was done in March. And then we have Mwembe Resort, our other location in Malindi. We usually have Mwembe Open, which we did in November. So our calendar is divided with the three locations. Yes.
0: Okay.
1: Yeah.
0: Fantastic. Thank you so much for giving us all the information. I know we do need to get to the news. We're going to do a quick rapid fire in just a bit as well, which you can see on our social media platforms. I do want to remind you, if you do say you heard about Nairobi Pickleball Club tournament that's going to be taking place, you get a 20% discount as well. So that helps you get to find out more information on our socials in just a bit. For now, though, let's get the news and then back to the Fuse.

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1: NPS reviews operational needs for election security. Ride-hailing price hikes could push more consumers to Matatus. And downpours to continue for UK with risk of flash flooding. Good afternoon, I'm Nicolas Opio.
0: Capital Newsbeat.
1: Police accountability and human rights are among key issues being considered as the National Police Service steps up preparations for the 2027 general election. Senior NPS officials are meeting in Nairobi for a two-day election security planning workshop convened with the Ministry of Interior's Reform Unit. The workshop is reviewing a draft security preparedness roadmap and assessing institutional progress ahead of the elections. Participants are expected to examine operational requirements under five thematic areas including public order management, policing technology, police accountability, training and capacity building, and stakeholder engagement. The NPS says proactive planning and collaboration with stakeholders will be critical in ensuring a peaceful electoral period. Nearly half of ride-hailing users will turn to Matatus if fares increase. A consumer survey shows 44% will use public transport more often to save money, while only 18% will continue using ride-hailing services as usual. 11% will use ride-hailing less frequently, while another 11% will switch to cheaper alternatives. 7% will use border borders more often, 4% will walk, and 3% will rely on personal vehicles. 2% will stop using ride-hailing services altogether. In international news, heavy showers and thunderstorms will continue to affect large swathes of UK on Thursday, bringing the threat of flooding and travel disruption. A Met Office yellow thunderstorm warning remains in force across northern England and North Wales until 10 on Thursday. The downpours will drift southwards and eastwards during the day, affecting other parts of Wales, the Midlands, East Anglia and South England. Drivers are being warned that the return to wet weather could lead to slippery conditions as well as the risk of flooded areas. For more on this and other stories, log on to capitalfm.africa. That's Capital Newsbeat. I'm Nicolas Opio. You're up to date at 4 minutes past 12.
0: Capital Newsbeat. We're going back to the days when we called it a transistor radio. When AM was cool.
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0: 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The Fuse throwback at noon on Capital FM. 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

0: definitely do come together on our social, so you can always tag me so I can see you a whole lot faster. You can get a head start in what you want to listen to. I'll make it happen just for you on 07-01-984-984. Shout out to you, Kim Tai, all the way in Narok. You want Rockstar? All right, Rockstar, going out to your cousin who is a Rockstar. I love a good shout out. I also love to know where you are and how are you as well. So you can let me know on 07-01-984-984. Other than that, school is definitely out and fun is definitely in at the Two Rivers Mall. We already just talked about pickleball, but there's a lot more to see and a lot more to do. Like for your kiddies, I'll be letting you know how you can keep them entertained. And for you, if you're into the Premier League and if you are into the F1, it's all coming back on the 21st of August, and you get to watch it on the big screen at the Riverfront area with 20 different restaurants to choose from. You are spoiled for choice at the biggest mall in sub-Sahara Africa. For now, let's get that news, then back to the Fuse.
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2: In the headlines, Coop Bank demands 862 million shillings in debt arrears from Sony Sugar, and founder of collapsed Chinese property giant Evergrande sentenced to life in prison. Good afternoon, I'm Nicolas Opio. Cooperative Bank of Kenya has issued a 40-day statutory notice indicating its intention to sell a property belonging to Sony Sugar over an outstanding debt of 862.3 million shillings. In a notification dated July 14, 2026 and addressed to the company's chief executive officer, the bank said it would exercise its statutory power of sale over land reference number 16339-1 unless Sony Sugar clears the outstanding amount within 40 days of being served with the notice. The notice is anchored on provisions of the Land Act 2012, which set out the process lenders must follow before selling charged property when a borrower remains in default. Cooperative Bank said Sony Sugar owed it 862.3 million shillings as of July 14, 2026, in respect of a lending facility. Kenya Power has introduced performance management contracts for more than 6,000 unionizable employees in a move aimed at improving accountability, productivity, and customer service. The initiative follows more than two decades of negotiations between management and employees represented by the Kenya Electrical Trades and Allied Workers Union. Kenya Power said the move places it among the first state-owned enterprises to adopt performance contracts for union staff in line with the Government-Owned Enterprises Act 2025. The law requires commercial state corporations to submit annual business plans and adopt performance contracts anchored on measurable results. Kenya Power CEO Joseph Sirol says productivity means achieving better results through effective use of time, skills, resources, and technology.
3: For Kenya Power, performance contracting is ultimately about one thing: better results for the organization and better service for our customers. Everything else we discuss today is in service of that single goal. I think we should never lose focus of that, that really our aim is very clear on what this particular process and even this particular launch is all about.
2: Meanwhile, the founder of Evergrande, the property giant at the center of China's housing market slump, has been sentenced to life in prison and had all of his personal property confiscated. Hui Kayan pleaded guilty in April to several charges, including embezzlement of assets and corporate bribery. Shenzhen Intermediate People's Court also fined his former companies a total of $2.35 billion over multiple crimes, including falsifying records and concealing debt, according to state media. Hui's sentencing marks a key moment in the fallout from Evergrande's collapse, which shook China's property sector and hit investors and domestic banks hard. For more on this and other stories, log on to CapitalFM.Africa. More business news at 2:15. I'm Nicolas Opio.
1: 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Unlocking pure chaos on the mic, K Deja, Nikki Shilingi, and Edna Nyayo with DJ Gian. 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Turn it up. Your neighbors will understand. 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
0: 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The frequency has officially shifted. 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The ultimate radio turnip has arrived. Nikki Shalingi and Kate Deja are taking over your airwaves to deliver non-stop bangers and pure uncut vibe. No compromises, no slowdowns. You're locked into the high.

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1: School to face prosecution for sharing student's picture. Gachagua to end Wamunyoro conclave on Monday. And at least 15 killed in Kiev as Ukraine grapples with air defense shortages. Good afternoon, I'm Yunia Amunga.
0: Capital Newsbeat.
1: DCP leader Rigathi Gachagua has intensified his political mobilization efforts, saying he's working to unite different Mount Kenya regions ahead of the 2027 general elections. Addressing grassroots mobilizers from Nyeri, Gachagua said the movement would bring together what he described as Mount Kenya West, Mount Kenya East, Mount Kenya South, and Mount Kenya North. He said the objective is to build a strong political bloc that will determine the country's political direction. The DCP leader said he will hold meetings with leaders and young people from Mount Kenya region before traveling to the United States. Nearly half of ride-hailing users would turn to matatus if fares increase. A consumer survey shows 44% would use public transport more often to save money, while only 18% would continue using ride-hailing services as usual. 11% would use ride-hailing less frequently, while another 11% would switch to cheaper alternatives. 7% would use boda-bodas more often, 4% would walk, and 3% would rely on personal vehicles. 2% would stop using ride-hailing services altogether. At least 15 people have been killed in the latest Russian strikes targeting the Ukrainian capital Kiev's mayor said, as Ukraine continues to face a shortage of air defense missiles. Apartment blocks and warehouses were struck across the city overnight, the emergency services of Ukraine said, while a children's hospital and school were also damaged. The deaths were a result of a shortage of air defense missiles, Ukrainian President Volodymyr Zelensky said, which Kiev relies on Western allies to supply. Writing on Telegram, Zelensky said, quote unquote, as long as Ukraine does not have enough anti-ballistics, Russia will not seriously think about peace. For more on these and other stories, log on to capitalfm.africa. That's Capital Newsbeat. I'm Yunia Amunga. You're up to date at 3 minutes past 3.
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Kelly Brown here on the Jam 98.4 Capital FM, and I want you guys to do one thing for me. I want you guys to just Google Kelly Brown. Just Google Kelly Brown, the musician, right now. Go onto your Google, wherever you are. If you're driving, don't. If you're not driving, your passenger, ask your passenger to Google Kelly Brown. Then find out. Then let me know what you've seen. You can WhatsApp me on 0701-984-984. You can also talk to us on at the Jam 984. Hashtag is driveout, hashtag TBT. Throwback Thursday. What a day. Today is August the 20th, and we're here to discover new artists. We're here to play you guys music that you've probably never had before on our 3 at 3, courtesy of Elevate, powered by NCBA, a partnership with Motif de Don. 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Check out those artists. Let us know, because our 3 at 3 is full of them. It's going to be a fantastic one. You better stay tuned. This is 98.4 Capital FM. My name is Martin Karaoke. Coming up, Sheila E., Love Bizarre, and so much more. This is your best mix of music celebrating 30 years. 30 years of existence. Linda Hall today gave us a story of how it started. I hope you guys tuned in. If you haven't, go to your YouTube page, Capital FM Kenya. Check out that interesting conversation that happened this morning between Chico Lawi, Malik Akazia, and Linda Holt, the mother of Capital FM, if I'm allowed to say that.

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1: 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Nikki Shalingi and Kate Deja are taking over your airwaves to deliver non-stop bangers and pure uncut vibe. No compromises, no slowdowns. You're locked in.

0: He on the jam right here in 4 Capital FM. He was involved in Sarafina, no? Was he not? No, I didn't think so. But he was an 80s superstar in South Africa. And Kandahar PC, man, you have texted us here on 0701984. So what's up? So I asked you guys to go and Google Kelly Brown and tell me what you found. You're like, wait, Kelly Brown was born in Mombasa. Allah. Yeah, he's born in Mombasa. He's actually born, he's a Kenyan. He was a Kenyan, by the way. So yeah, we have talent, and that's what we're looking for here on 98.4 Capital FM. And also NCBA have done the same. They said, you know what, we have to, you know, nurture our talent, find the talent wherever they are and elevate them, because Kenya's creative economy contributes approximately 5.3% of the GDP. NCBA launched Elevate Live, powered by NCBA, a platform focused on talent development, mentorship, visibility, and financial empowerment for young music creatives, an initiative developed in partnership with the award-winning producer Motif Didan and designed as a long-term ecosystem supporting emerging artists beyond music production. Elevate aligns with NCBA's sustainability agenda, Change the Story, by creating pathways for youth empowerment and economic participation. And you can stay tuned and listen to a couple of the songs courtesy of the Elevate artists on the 3 at 3, the NCBA Elevate 3 at 3. Basically, we've got Bounce by Rinich, secondly Lafayette Puaguzi, Buddy, and the third song is by Jambia, Happy Birthday to Me. Those are NCBA Elevate Live artists. You can check them out also on YouTube and the NCBA website, ncbagroup.com. Okay? NCBA believes in the artists before the world does. NCBA Bank is regulated by the Central Bank of Kenya. NCBA, go for it, just like Capital FM did 30 years ago. And we went through one era, we came into the second era, an era that we led through by one Senor Chris Kirubi, who came in and said, you know what, guys, let's go, let's have some fun here. You know, he used to come in, he became DJ CK, come in on the Fuse, talk, my Moranga partner, come for meetings, my second stint, I came in 2008, thereabouts. That was the second era, and boy, oh boy, wow. Things were happening. Marcus and Leo were on the drive show. Breakfast, I believe, was Shanice and Farid. Carrie and what's her name? Esther were also part of that. Italian Bassier was also around. That was the Fuse. Things were happening. It was dead. DJ Protege was throwing it down on Friday nights. What? Things had changed, but not really changed. Capital was still fantastic. So Moina was partly our boss. Or she was our boss. Somewhere in Kikiritsa. Somewhere in Kimbojino. She was our boss. Yeah. Should have been our boss. Second era was brilliant. What do you remember from 2006 to 2016? The presenters you remember on air at that time. Eve D'Souza and Solo on hits and so many more. 2006 to 2016. Who do you remember on air? Which presenters do you remember on the air? At the Jam 94, the hashtag is Capital at 30. Hashtag Third Floor. And of course, you can WhatsApp us on 0701-984-984.
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0: All right, you should be heading to Spaso because the happy hour starts in exactly 18 minutes. Starts at 4 p.m. to 7 p.m. Spaso, current landmark. It's TBT. Today's a throwback Thursday. R&B, rock, house, everything coming in all the way till around 11 p.m. So be there early. Head to Spaso now, current landmark. And then, of course, we've got Slick Cobain every Thursday. He's got hip-hop Kamkunji at Uptown Nairobi, Lavington. Everything hip-hop from Kenya to and the world. Entry is free. Slick this and every Thursday also moves to Kronos, Lavington for 808 Social Hip-Hop Listening Space for the heads, nodders, and everyone who appreciates good hip-hop. Vibes up from 9 p.m. till late. And then tomorrow... we are heading to a place called Nairobi Royal Nairobi Golf Club. Tee off is at 6:30 p.m. It's called the Bad Shot Good Shot Golf Tour. It's at the Royal Nairobi Golf Club this time, and it's tomorrow, Friday. Enjoy the finest vibes, DJ UV, and experience golf, music, food, and drinks. And then we go to Smoky Barbecue. Apo Lavi, if you're around Lavi, Jam Rescue. We're rescuing you from the jam. Apo and James Gishuru. So just near Msongari, turn off left when you're coming off Wayakiwe, or right when you're coming off Lavi, into Kanjata Road, also known as Mudhangari Drive. And then the first left, that's where Smoky Barbecue is, inside Piazza Italia. Be there early. If work is over by 2, go and enjoy their nyama and sliders. That's new, by the way, in the menu. Their milkshake, their cocktails, their mocktails. They have amazing stuff. Smoky Barbecue tomorrow, Friday. Great vibes. DJs, DJ Nikki B on the decks. Fat Fellas and Friends. So be there. And then, of course, we're going to join Slick Cobain. He invites you to After Hours Society every Friday at Five Senses Restaurant, Galana Plaza. Save a world-class cuisine from one of the best chefs in Africa. Slick serenades you sublime tunes from 6 p.m. till late. Then Saturday, we're at Locomoto by 3 p.m. because it's a huge match we have to watch. South Africa, the Boka, are facing the All Blacks. South Africa rugby men versus New Zealand rugby men at 6 p.m. So be there by 3 p.m. so that we, you know, get a seat. This is a huge game. It's the greatest rivalry. We're going to be there. Locomoto, Mr. Brand will be on the decks for the after party. And of course, Nikki B and Nerd will be you know, inside there. Hey, DJ S as well. So come through. Let's have a good time. 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Let's do this. Let's enjoy. Bounce. Rinich kicks us off.
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0: Jackson, June Gashu and Martin Kariuki, and I understand that the people on the hype yesterday were lecturing parents.
1: Our children
0: were lecturing us.
1: In absentia.
0: In absentia.
1: Yeah, because and, they know at that time we are praying.
0: Yeah, we are praying and we are washing dishes and we are taking care of the children. So the children, because the parents were missing on the hype, Nikki Jilingi, K. Deja, and one
1: Adnan
0: Yahya.
1: What was the issue? What was pinching these children? We need to ask them in the next hour.
0: We shall ask them in the next hour.
1: And parents out there, have you been lectured? Is this what they call reverse mentorship?
0: Full.
1: Is this the kind of thing where they say we intergenerational listening to each other?
0: And speaking of parents, you parents who are letting your children do use AI for homework, they are dumb. During exams, they'll be dumb.
1: There's research.
0: There's research.
1: And
0: we'll
1: be sharing some of that when we come back.
0: Yeah. And also stop. I've just realized I did some experiment, Jana. I took a nap.
1: At what time?
0: I took a nap at around 10.
1: In the PM or in the AM?
0: Yeah.
1: That's not a nap.
0: In the PM. Right? Wait, hold up. You know, I'm not used to this.
1: I'm not
0: used to this sleeping early nonsense. So 10 p.m. I took a nap and I woke up at 5. Shocked. Why? So nice.
1: You know what your body tells you?
0: I switched off all screens.
1: Yes.
0: I never went through any of the never
1: didn't
0: doom
1: scroll. Yeah.
0: And then I woke up so fresh.
1: Yeah.
0: My eyes were not tired.
1: Yeah.
0: Then stupid me.
1: Yeah.
0: I doom scrolled at 5 a.m.
1: Before going
0: for a small walk.
1: Was there a swatch that found you at around 8?
0: It found me
1: at 8. It just does.
0: It found me at in 45 minutes.
1: Your mind.
0: In 45 minutes, the brain said, shut down.
1: Yeah.
0: Whoop.
1: Yeah.
0: Woke up.
1: But that is also one of the things we learned about doom scrolling. There is a cognitive area of your brain that just goes, like completely disengages,
0: so
1: shuts off.
0: 1.5 hours later, woke up very tired and angry at the world.
1: Yeah,
0: I had to go for a walk. Look at you, Nia. The clothes are just saying third floor.
1: Yeah.
0: They're just saying elevate me.
1: Look at that. Even the shoes.
0: Yeah, even the shoes
1: are part of the outfit.
0: They're just saying, listen, this is new music that's dropping.
1: There are some people, it's the flow.
0: Even
1: her shirt is flowing.
0: She's live
1: she's
0: and elevated.
1: And she's flowing.
0: She's like Kenya's next great artist, courtesy of NCBA. Yeah, she's powered by Elevate Live.
1: Yeah.
0: You should check out her dope talent. And also check out the dope talent that NCBA Elevate Live have on YouTube. And what we just played before on our 3 at 3.
1: Mm-hmm.
0: And the IG pages. So tune in to us, Capital FM, who are turning Vala with Unia Munga's brightness.
1: Dirty 30. Yeah.
0: On the jam every Tuesday and today. Yeah, that's what we're talking about. New music, fantastic stuff. NCBA believes in the artists before the world does. NCBA Bank is regulated by the Central Bank of Kenya. NCBA, go for it. Peggy, thank you so much for that idea. With regards to us finding out and talking to the person who designed the Capital logo.
1: Who drew the smiley emoji?
0: All those things. Behind the building.
1: Behind the building.
0: Behind the building.
1: Yeah.
0: The laundry.
1: With some to music. Anyway, it's very clever. But that's a very good idea.
0: Yeah.
1: And what conversations today? What?
0: Yeah.
1: Today has been a day.
0: It's been a day.
1: It's been another Friday.
0: Yeah.
2: It's good to hear your voices back.
1: Hey, girl.
2: Yeah.
1: This is the evening. What do you call that show in the night? What's the show that Nani used to host?
0: Hurry up.
1: I can't remember the name. The Late Night Show. With Yunia Munga.
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4: Women MPs want menstrual health made a budget priority. Gachagua to end Wamunyoro conclave on Monday. And Harry and Meghan's security arrangements are private matter, says PM. Good afternoon, I'm Yunia Amunga.
3: Capital Newsbeat.
4: Women lawmakers are pushing for a permanent budgetary framework to finance menstrual health and hygiene programs in Kenya. KEWOPA Deputy Vice Chairperson Catherine Muma said funding for menstrual health should not be dependent on presidential goodwill despite provisions in the Basic Education Act. She wants the cost of sanitary pads incorporated into school capitation to ensure girls can access menstrual products without relying on ad hoc government programs. Muma said male legislators who form the majority in parliament should also support menstrual health initiatives through education, bursaries and other interventions. The nominated senator called for joint action by the national government, county governments and other stakeholders to address menstrual poverty. The Teacher Service Commission nominees, Wilson Sosion and Antonina Lentoijoni, have outlined different measures they would pursue to address delays in the payment of teachers' pensions. Sosion told MPs that most delays occur at the Directorate of Pensions and backed automatic transfer of retired public servants from the government payroll to the pension payroll. The former KNUT Secretary General told MPs that he would defend the Commission's decisions while ensuring constructive engagement with teachers.
5: If the process will approve you, will you still be continuing with that particular stint you had? Just one question only.
6: From the other side, I was advocating.
5: Yes.
6: At the employer side, it is implementing. So I will seek to continue implementing the policies that are agreed within the Commission that benefits the teachers of Kenya. Nothing much changes. I am not going to be a disruptor.
4: Lentoijoni, meanwhile, proposed an end-to-end digital pension processing system that would allow retirees to track their applications and reduce cases of missing files.
7: You know, we have several directorates at the Teacher Service Commission. We have 10 of them. So because the files are physically used, a file may be in discipline or maybe in staffing or maybe in accounts, but HR in pension division may be looking for this file.
5: But you know, this is 21st century. This committee has given the Teacher Service Commissions billions of shillings to digitize. But every other time the teacher is told your file is nowhere to be seen. Unless you give us something small.
4: Sosion told the National Assembly Education Committee that his net worth stands at 65 million shillings, comprising homes valued at 40 million, land worth 15 million shillings, SACCO savings and a personal vehicle. DCP leader Rigathi Gachagua has intensified his political mobilization efforts, saying he's working to unite different Mount Kenya regions ahead of the 2027 general election. Addressing grassroots mobilizers from Nyeri, Gachagua said the movement would bring together what he described as Mount Kenya West, Mount Kenya East, Mount Kenya South, and Mount Kenya North. He said the objective is to build a strong political bloc that will determine the country's political direction.
8: Tukiunganisha Mount Kenya West, Mount Kenya East, Mount Kenya South, Mount Kenya North. Ameenda nyumbani hajaenda. 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
4: The DCP leader said he will hold meetings with leaders and young people from the Mount Kenya region before traveling to the United States. In international news, security arrangements for the Duke and Duchess of Sussex on their return to the UK are a private matter, Prime Minister Andy Burnham has said. It comes after it emerged that Prince Harry and Meghan intend to relocate with their children from the US to the UK later this month to a private non-royal residence outside London. Security for the couple has long been a point of tension, with Prince Harry losing a legal challenge over the levels of security he and his family are entitled to while in the UK last year. The couple's children, Prince Archie, aged 7, and Princess Lilibet, 5, are enrolled to start at a British school in September. King Charles was told of the move on Sunday. There are no current plans for either Prince Harry or Meghan to resume their roles as working royals. For more on these and other stories, log on to capitalfm.africa. That's Capital News Beat. I'm Yunia Amunga. You're up to date at 6 minutes past four.
3: 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Capital Weather.
1: Allo, allo, coucou mes bébés, c'est Hélène and this is the weather. Bungoma, 27 degrés, thunder in the sky with a cloud cover and a bit of sunshine. The same is the case in Busia, 28 degrés, 24 in Eldoret while Homa Bay is still dusty at 29. Kericho, 25 degrees while Kilifi, like Homa Bay, at 29 degrees. Kisumu down to 19 degrees, which is the coolest place on my map today, with Machakos a close second at 21 degrees. That's the weather, my baby. Je vous embrasse. 7 minutes past 4.
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0: call Shaka Khan mama or auntie? What do we call her? What is she?
1: Auntie like Shaka.
0: Godmother.
1: Shaka.
0: Shaka Khan.
1: Yeah.
0: Ain't nobody. And just before that, Karate Kid 2. You guys never watched Karate Kid 2 when Mr. Miyagi and Daniel-san went back to Japan.
1: Yes.
0: And he was training.
1: Yeah.
0: And his nose was nearly broken.
1: Yeah.
0: And Daniel-san. Daniel-san was supposed to punch someone very hard on the face. And Daniel-san pinched his nose. And the guy fell on the floor. And Daniel-san were very happy at that time as kids. Until he watched it.
1: And then he realized?
0: Wow. The 80s were very nice.
1: Yeah.
0: Were full of love.
1: Full of a lot of love. In fact, our boy is saying, Glory of Love, those are some of the songs we were cutted for with. In other words, kukatiwa.
0: We were cutted for.
1: Then she says, I have a ask.
0: Yeah.
1: Do people katiana with songs anymore?
0: Let us ask the youths in the studio.
1: Hi, lecturer.
2: Hi, guys. How are you?
1: Lecturer Adnan Yahya.
2: Adnan Yahya.
1: Yahya.
2: From the Hype. Studio. Is in studio.
1: Okay, so tell us, Adnan, how are you? How's your day going?
2: The day is good.
1: Yeah.
2: Today's actually been a smooth day. Not much. We had Linda Holt in the morning.
0: Yes.
2: She was, she came with a vibe.
1: With a vibe,
0: of course.
2: Third floor.
1: They set up a station from scratch.
2: It's not easy. Fight
1: others who are trying to call your show the same show as your show.
0: Yeah.
1: So tell us, last night you guys went on a bit of a
2: rant. Rant.
1: Yeah, what happened?
2: So basically, this week is results week for the IGCSE students.
1: Is it?
2: Yes.
1: Nice to know.
2: And we were talking to the parents and we were approaching them with our perspective.
1: Okay.
2: Because I feel like most parents, when they see their child has failed, they feel like this is the end for my child.
1: Mm-hmm.
2: They will go on a rant to this child.
1: Mm-hmm.
2: They will shout at them. They will take their electronics. They'll ground them. But I was thinking of it from a perspective of maybe your child does not thrive in that sort of system.
1: Mm-hmm.
2: And instead of using that opportunity to be upset at your child, maybe look at it as your child is more creative and they need a more creative way of learning rather than an exam system.
1: Okay.
2: So that's what we were talking about yesterday.
1: What if the child has just failed, regardless of what system it is? They're just not.
2: You know,
1: they're not creative either.
0: They're not sporty. They're not creative.
2: These days, when you think of the mind of a child, a child will thrive in what they believe in. If, for example, me, I really failed my GCSEs, and I called my mom that day and I told her how things were. And before I let her run, because she was really pissed, I told her, just wait, I'll come back home with a solution. And when I came home in the evening, I had told her, okay, mom, I found this course and I feel like this course will be much better fitted to me. And since I joined that course, I've gotten distinctions in every single subject I've done. Because I knew that if I was in high school and if I was in that exam system, my mind would not have been able to clock it the way it does in this other course.
0: So don't be a manga.
2: Yes.
1: be an Adnan.
0: Be an Adnan.
1: Figure out how to call first, communicate. I've picked three things from what you said. Communication, taking the lead and the initiative to say,
0: Nikubaya.
1: Number one. Number two, finding a solution, like being proactive to find a solution, because you knew just sitting at home is not going to cut it either. And number three, being able to express yourself, because that's part of the problem, I think.
2: And also having understanding parents, because I feel like we also need to modernize as a society. It's no longer a situation where a parent is telling the kid and the kid is supposed to go bus. It's a situation where we are each coming to a compromise. Maybe the parent doesn't want the kid.
0: Kidogo, let me stop you there. Let me stop you right there.
1: You have to do after
0: the business. If you are bringing anything in that home in terms of finance, please, you can't compromise.
2: But don't we all want our kids to be successful?
0: Can I finish?
1: But,
0: if your child is going to be successful, they also need to be molded in some way. They need to move away. You cannot compromise with that someone who is living under you, eating everything and doing everything that is wrong. You cannot compromise. This is not, it's a dictatorship at one point.
1: In fact, the interesting thing, I agree with some of what you're saying.
0: Yeah.
1: It's the grandparents you need to watch to know. So the grandparents are the ones saying, hey, that one, how old is that one? Anza kuchuna, sahi. If you know what's good for you, kachuna.
0: I'll tell you this, understanding parents are not compromise.
1: Yeah.
0: Understanding parents will listen to you and then tell you thank you for your nini,
2: for your input,
0: for your input, but to me, but they don't say this. What
1: but
0: I'm
1: the
0: saying.
1: Word these days is however.
0: However.
1: Yes,
0: however.
1: We don't say but anymore. We say however.
0: However. Mm-hmm. Thank you for coming with me. You know, even in school, the teachers tell you the same thing.
2: Mm.
0: Even when you're getting your distinctions, I'm sure your lecturer never let you do everything you wanted.
2: Okay, I'll not say yes, but I'll not say no, because nafanga kidogo hatari. For me, I was like, it's doing things my way or the highway. Mujipange. And you know, for me, I use those distinctions of, but I'm getting the distinction, so why are you telling
0: but
2: me this?
0: But you fail,
2: and I'm passing. If I failed, then obviously you'll have to conform.
1: You'll select. Yeah. You'll select.
2: But I feel like I'm not failing, because I'm doing something that I chose.
1: Truly,
2: nobody chose it for me.
0: With discipline.
2: With discipline. It also
1: so,
2: takes
1: so where
2: discipline.
1: Did that come from?
0: Discipline.
1: That came from somewhere. Mm. So
2: yes.
1: Now, because you realize what's the alternative? If you fail at the thing you chose, you now have to go back and say, "Nyeri hata inona."
2: Yeah.
1: So there's something in you that was instilled at some point to show, we're giving you this chance. This little gap has been opened for you. Don't mess it up.
2: I feel like I knew it from when I was in primary school.
1: Mm-hmm.
2: I knew that a classroom was not this institution that I would thrive in.
0: Did you make your thoughts known at that time?
2: I did, because I'm always the student who would be noisy in class, distracting everybody. So I started realizing that school was not for me when my teachers would come in on the first day of the semester and tell the entire class, there's one boy here called Adnan. Adnan will distract you, he will laugh with you, and
1: stay
2: all of
1: fun.
2: You guys think you're laughing, but when results come and you see the boy is number one, you all wonder how we failed. Chunga huyo kijana.
0: So we'll be back. This is a good conversation. We'll come back and talk about AI Adnan. I'm sure you've used it. But right now, we're going to go to the business news. And before that, Twende Sangare, guys, the farm festival. Lisa Noah, Lisa Odwar Noah, Vitus Nagrini, Noel Nderitu, our very own June Gashui, and the Groove Assembly. And the DJ is
1: DJ Marvin.
0: They're gonna be at a place called Mwega. In fact, my sister is around that area right now, and they're saying, my goodness, the options for fun are so millennial.
1: There are many.
0: So millennial.
1: And millennial.
0: Yeah. there are thousands. So, guys, let's go to this place called Mwega Sangare Gardens, vessels between the majestic Mount Kenya and the Abadea Hills. We shall let you know how to get in touch with them, what time it starts, and how much it costs. But for now, Yunia Munga with a deep voice for business news.
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4: In the headlines, Mukumu girls ordered to pay 300,000 shillings over unlawful sharing of minors' photo, and Carney asks for end to U.S. alcohol ban, and province leader says a trade deal nears. Sacred Heart Mukumu Girls School has been ordered to pay 300,000 shillings for unlawfully sharing a student's photo with third parties without parental consent. The Office of the Data Protection Commissioner also recommended the prosecution of the school's Board of Management for obstructing its investigations into the privacy breach. In its ruling, the ODPC found that the school breached Section 33(1)(a) of the Data Protection Act by processing and sharing the minor's personal data without consent from her parent or legal guardian. The school had collected the student's photograph in 2020 for administrative and admission purposes, but later shared it with external media in 2023 without parental consent, violating purpose limitation, fairness and transparency requirements under Section 25 of the Act. The complaint followed a 2023 Saturday Nation publication featuring the student after a severe water and food contamination crisis at the school. The Kenya Investment Authority and the East Africa Venture Capital Association have signed a partnership to attract more private capital into the country and position Kenya as a leading hub for investment in East Africa. The partnership seeks to mobilize domestic and international financing while strengthening Kenya's competitiveness as an investment destination. Under the agreement, the two organizations will jointly promote Kenya as a preferred destination for private capital through investment missions, roadshows, and targeted deal pipeline development to connect investors with high potential businesses. that will also conduct joint research, investment insights and market intelligence to support evidence-based investment decisions, alongside capacity-building workshops to improve investor readiness and strengthen local institutional capabilities. Prime Minister Mark Carney has asked Canadian provinces to restore U.S. alcohol to the shelves of supermarkets as a trade deal with the U.S. edges closer. Trade negotiators met on Wednesday for the third time in as many days after U.S. President Donald Trump paused a new wave of tariffs he had threatened to impose overnight on a range of Canadian goods. Details on what the agreement includes have not yet been announced, but the Premier of Nova Scotia said Carney had asked for an end to the boycott of U.S. whiskey and other drinks. For more on these and other stories, log on to capitalfm.africa. 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

0: And I mean ugly in terms of behavior.
1: Yes.
0: Yeah. Like they're very evil. Yes. Okay. So yeah. That's a notch higher than just being bad. Okay. Because mm-hmm. good people can do bad things.
1: Yes.
0: And why do I say that? There are people who are inputting into these AI tools mm-hmm. false information.
2: Yes.
0: Okay. So it's one thing to have a shorter period for research, because I think it's a Google on crack, let's put it that way, because what it does is does multiple Google searches for you mm-hmm. and gives you like the 18 answers
1: yes,
0: that are very relevant, as opposed to going to page number 4 mm-hmm. of your Google search and finding 10 of those things are irrelevant. So you've wasted time. So there's a time saving element, but also the assumption is everything that it has given you is accurate.
1: That's
0: now
1: true.
0: We've had, even in the great big America,
2: yeah,
0: cases that have been quote unquote won and then subsequently turned over. Yeah, or lost, because some of the case law that was being suggested or used to support the case was actually AI generated and actually false. Like those cases never existed. There was no. So I think there's another caution to make sure that these evil people, because somebody is bored, somebody's like, let me put some stuff in there. Like that's not
2: Wikipedia
0: actually true.
2: Or someone can edit stuff and
0: because who is controlling? Yeah. Who's gathering
1: the content? I can give you the example of when I was doing my accounting assignment.
0: Yes. Mm-hmm.
1: And I am really, really bad at math.
0: Yeah.
2: Yeah.
1: So I put it all through ChatGPT and it generated an answer. And to me, it looked perfect. It can't get better than this.
0: Yes.
1: Wait until it went to be graded.
0: You submitted.
1: I submitted.
0: Oh, Lord. You see, you missed that very crucial point.
1: I submitted and it came back, and even my teacher sat me down and said, mm-hmm. this and this, they don't flow, like, and you can tell that this is AI generated because a human can't make this mistake.
2: Yeah.
1: So okay. From that day I refused to do math with AI.
2: So guys,
0: so I think parents
2: talk to us at the Jam 94. The hashtag is driveout, hashtag WoyAI. And also you can WhatsApp us on 0701-94-9410 for the business news, and of course Jazz coming up. June will let us know if it's fine. Okay, let's go.
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4: In the headlines, Mukumu girls ordered to pay 300,000 shillings over unlawful sharing of minors' photo, and Kane asks for end to U.S. alcohol ban, and province leader says a trade deal nears. Sacred Heart Mukumu Girls School has been ordered to pay 300,000 shillings for unlawfully sharing a student's photo with third parties without parental consent. The Office of the Data Protection Commissioner also recommended the prosecution of the school's Board of Management for obstructing its investigations into the privacy breach. In its ruling, the ODPC found that the school breached Section 33(1)(a) of the Data Protection Act by processing and sharing the minor's personal data without consent from her parent or legal guardian. The school had collected the student's photograph in 2020 for administrative and admission purposes, but later shared it with external media in 2023 without parental consent, violating purpose limitation, fairness and transparency requirements under Section 25 of the Act. The complaint followed a 2023 Saturday Nation publication featuring the student after a severe water and food contamination crisis at the school. The Kenya Investment Authority and the East Africa Venture Capital Association have signed a partnership to attract more private capital into the country and position Kenya as a leading hub for investment in East Africa. The partnership seeks to mobilize domestic and international financing while strengthening Kenya's competitiveness as an investment destination. Under the agreement, the two organizations will jointly promote Kenya as a preferred destination for private capital through investment missions, roadshows, and targeted deal pipeline development to connect investors with high potential businesses. They will also conduct joint research, investment insights, and market intelligence to support evidence-based investment decisions, alongside capacity-building workshops to improve investor readiness and strengthen local institutional capabilities. Prime Minister Mark Carney has asked Canadian provinces to restore U.S. alcohol to the shelves of supermarkets as a trade deal with the U.S. edges closer. Trade negotiators met on Wednesday for the third time in as many days after U.S. President Donald Trump paused a new wave of

0: tariffs he had threatened to impose overnight on a range of Canadian goods. Details on what the agreement includes have not yet been announced, but the Premier of Nova Scotia said Carney had asked for an end to the boycott of US whiskey and other drinks. For more on these and other stories, log on to capitalfm.africa. I'm Yunia Amunga.
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0: Oatmeal Bandage by Tal Wickenfield is the second track that we've played for you today. Of course, the Jazz Junction started off with Four Plays, I'll Still Be Loving You, and I hope you've enjoyed it. Of course, more jazz is available for you on Sunday evening, 7 p.m. to 10 p.m. with Kaima Mwiti and Jacob Asio. So now I have a question for you, friends. At exactly 18 minutes to 6 p.m., I have a question. So let me ask you, if you could change just one thing about your home today, what would it be? Do you think it's your bedroom? Is it the kitchen? 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We're going to go back into the music very, very shortly. This one is by New Kids on the Block, and it's one of our favorites. So you know, if you know the choreo for this one, we want to invite you to dance along wherever you are. Let us know how your day is going, how this Thursday, aka June Friday, is going. My name is June Gashui, Martin Karaoke, and you are tuned in to the best mix of music, 98.4 Capital FM, 30 years strong. This is our third flow, and we're still going. Three eras, one flow.
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6: So a company has created a fake food company and a fake delivery company for those who have addictions to online shopping, online food cravings, but it is said to satisfy cravings worldwide, with nearly 1 million people using the Food Never Comes app, and it has been helping with that dopamine hit that you might feel. So if you are one of those people who shop online constantly, or maybe you order food that you don't really need to, you know, when you're telling yourself there's food at home, well, now there's an app at home that allows you to anticipate, I might find something good. And of course, the selection process, I control my choice, and the feeling of confirmation, my order has been placed. The order is never received, but the website does allow you to get that dopamine hit.
1: Your body, your mind, your best self. It's Health and Self with Anne Morara. on The Fuse.
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0: Outta Here, Blackstreet Boys, and of course, New Kids on the Block with Step by Step.
1: Step, step, step.
0: Ooh, baby.
1: Let me tell you, that song, Carol Rintari.
0: Oh my gosh.
1: I remember
0: saying, you and Meros. What is the problem?
1: She's nice, man. I remember in Catholic Fallocchio,
0: yes,
1: we had to go upstairs,
0: yes,
1: to go to our classes.
0: Carol Rintari and a Christine Rintari.
1: That's her sister. So we used to go up the stairs right there. My cousin, I don't know. You know, it's a big family.
0: Yeah, Rintari. Rintari.
1: Polygamous families.
0: Don't worry. We are all brother, sister.
1: So we are up under the stairs and I'm singing step by step. Hey!
0: Ooh, baby, gotta get it to you, baby.
1: Kidogo, Mr. Step.
0: Oh, step by step, you're gonna knock. You're too. Did you crack it?
1: Gone.
0: Oh Lord.
1: Nearly swallowed it.
0: Ah,
1: let me tell you.
0: Gosh, Rintari.
1: Embarrassment, me.
0: You were. Let's put it this way. You were memorable.
1: Yeah.
0: You know what I say about those things? It's all perspective. You were memorable.
1: I'm still goalkeeping until today.
0: No.
1: Bloodbath. But the main thing here is that we're going to watch people
0: who might also lose their teeth.
1: Who know how to protect their teeth.
0: Because they wear guards.
1: My mouth guards.
0: Mouth guards.
1: It's happening in Mombasa, Driftwood Sevens, ladies and gentlemen. That name is so cool. You know, rugby tournaments have the coolest names ever. Like Driftwood Sevens, Dollar Sevens,
0: Cabberberry
1: Sevens, Christie Sevens,
0: yeah,
1: and then
0: Embu. Enterprise.
1: And then Embu.
0: Oh.
1: But Embu is also cool. We'll give you guys that. You named it after your town. It's fine. But Driftwood Sevens, ladies and gentlemen, is this weekend. It's happening this Saturday and Sunday. Please go join my brother, Bill Odongo. He'll be there full swing. Vincent Makanga, full swing. People who are traveling, please. Kenya Harlequins are traveling.
0: Yes.
1: Kabrasa, traveling. KCB.
0: Are traveling.
1: Traveling.
0: Yes.
1: Menengai Oilers,
0: traveling.
1: Kisumu RFC, traveling. Daystar RFC, traveling.
0: Look at that.
1: Z-Tech, traveling. Universities, main machine, Z-Tech, traveling. Kilifi, RFC, are going to be there.
0: And the Pirates, you said, are not coming.
1: The Pirates do not like the
0: Sevens.
1: Main coast because, you know, the sea is not open.
0: Yes.
1: Yeah, they don't like that area,
0: yeah,
1: because it's not open,
0: yeah,
1: seas.
0: I get it.
1: And they don't like docking.
0: I get it.
1: Too close to the Navy. But Mombasa RFC are ready to host you, so guys, and it's gonna be a fantastic after party. Always is,
0: yeah,
1: brilliant. I believe, if not wrong,
0: two gentlemen are flying down to perform.
1: Charisma,
0: Charisma is on that,
1: yeah,
0: on that lineup.
1: Can't miss.
0: Yeah, yeah, yeah. So that's
1: Sunday.
0: Gonna be, that's gonna be good.
1: Easy Sunday because, yeah, Saturday he has a show here.
0: And you know he's ready. Can you imagine the energy he's coming with? Because,
1: yeah,
0: his show is on Saturday here.
1: Yeah,
0: and he's coming with all that charisma, live energy.
1: Yeah,
0: to the Mombasa people.
1: So get your tickets on. What is it called?
0: Tico Hub.
1: Yeah.
0: Tico Hub
1: right,
0: yeah,
1: now.
0: Yeah. Okay, great. It's 6 o'clock and we are time mindful. Are we not?
1: Yeah, that's what Linda said.
0: Are we
1: said.
0: Not?
1: Yeah. No, that's what Linda said.
0: The collective told us. I was like, Sawa, muna shout. Tumesikia.
1: Watch
0: ani fanye capital report. Imeanza. Look at that.
1: Watch ani kimia.
0: Is she here? Do you know what you're saying? Do you know what you're saying? Are you ready? Are you ready?
1: See you to Spaso.
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4: You cannot buy the Luo community. 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
6: I will seek to continue implementing the policies that are agreed.
7: For Kenya Power, performance contracting is ultimately about one thing.
8: Nikimwambia hii jamaa ataenda nyumbani, mnaniamini? Mnajua ataenda?
9: The 2027 general election must be a contest of ideas.
3: Good evening. DCP leader Rigathi Gachagua has raised the alarm over what he describes as plans to disrupt his visit to Emuru Adikir constituency in Narok County. In a letter to Inspector General of Police Douglas Kanja, Gachagua further alleged that senior interior officials were financing the mobilization of goons and plainclothes police officers to cause violence, claiming the planned disruption could surpass the chaos witnessed during a recent political event in Homa Bay.
10: Mimi nataka kwenda huko kwa wakale jini kesho. 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So mimi kesho nitakuwa pahali naitwa Murward Kill.
3: The former deputy president says he will end his more than 45-day political conclave on Monday as he intensifies his political mobilization efforts towards finding a single opposition candidate to unseat President William Ruto in next year's election.
10: Tukiunganisha Mount Kenya West, Mount Kenya East, Mount Kenya South, Mount Kenya North. 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
3: Wiper Patriotic Front has in the meantime dismissed reports suggesting that party leader Kalonzo Musyoka has struck a political deal with Democracy for the Citizens Party leader Rigathi Gachagua. The clarification follows reports that the two leaders had reached a political understanding after their meeting at Gachagua's Wamunyoro residence on the 17th of August. Wiper spokesperson Degwanjiro explained the meeting at Gachagua's Omunyoro residence was convened by the former deputy president to thank Wiper members of parliament and senators for standing with him during his impeachment. The Director of Public Prosecutions has charged 15 men in Kisumu with preparing to commit a felony and possessing offensive weapons. The suspects were arraigned separately before a senior principal magistrate court in Kisumu, where they denied the charges. Seven of the accused were charged with preparation to commit a felony contrary to Section 308(1) of the Penal Code and being in possession of offensive weapons contrary to Section 89(1). The court heard that the seven were arrested on Saturday morning at a petrol station along the Kisumu-Nairobi Highway in Kisumu East Sub-County. According to the prosecution, the suspects were traveling in a Toyota Noah and were allegedly found in possession of a knife, wheel spanner, sword, pliers, sharpening file, and rope without lawful excuse. Nearly half of ride-hailing users would turn to matatus if fares increase. A consumer survey shows 44% would use public transport more often to save money, while only 18% would continue using ride-hailing services as usual. 11% would use ride-hailing less frequently, while another 11% would switch to cheaper alternatives. 7% would use Boda Boda more often, 4% would walk, and 3% would rely on personal vehicles. 2% would stop using ride-hailing services altogether. The Teacher Service Commission nominees Wilson Sosion and Antonina Lentoy-Joni have outlined different measures they would pursue to address delays in the payment of teachers' pensions. Sosion told MPs that most delays occur at the Directorate of Pensions and backed automatic transfer of retired public servants from the government payroll to the pension payroll. The former KNUT Secretary General told MPs that he would defend the Commission's decisions while ensuring constructive engagement with teachers.
11: If the process will approve you, will you still be continuing with that particular stint you had? Just one question only.
12: From the other side, I was advocating.
11: Yes.
12: At the employer side, it is implementing. So I will seek to continue implementing the policies that are agreed within the Commission that benefits the teachers of Kenya. Nothing much changes. I am not going to be a disruptor.
3: Lentoy-Joni, meanwhile, proposed an end-to-end digital pension processing system that would allow retirees to track their applications and reduce cases of missing files.
13: You know, we have several directorates at the Teacher Service Commission. We have 10 of them. So because the files are physically used, a file may be in discipline or maybe in staffing or maybe in accounts, but HR in pension division may be looking for this file. So,
11: But you know, this is 21st century. This committee has given the Teacher Service Commission billions of shillings to digitize. But every other time the teacher is saying, you stole, your file is nowhere to be seen. Unless you give us something small.
3: The National Lottery Board has appointed a consortium led by RSM Eastern Africa and Sweden-based QLOT Consulting as transaction advisor for the establishment of Kenya's first national lottery. Board Chairperson Farida Karune announced the consortium had emerged as the highest ranked bidder following an open and competitive international tender.
14: Today marks a defining milestone on Kenya's journey towards a national lottery of our own, a lottery built on trust, run to the highest international standards and dedicated by law to the people of Kenya and the good causes that will support them.
3: RSM Eastern Africa will provide expertise in transaction advisory, governance and institutional strengthening, as well as knowledge of Kenya's public sector, legal and fiscal environment. QLOT Consulting, an associate member of the World Lottery Association, will bring international lottery sector expertise, including experience in national lottery procurements. For more these and other stories, log on to capitalfm.africa.
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1: The session on the market closed the session on a bullish note with an RSI N10, NSE 20 and 25 rising by 0.5%, 0.7%, 0.6% and 0.8% respectively. Equity turnover thinned to $13.8 million. Foreign investors dominated market activity, accounting for 51.3% of turnover, up from 2.6% yesterday. Safaricom dominated trading activity, accounting for 31.1% of the day's turnover. The counter's price function remained unchanged at 36.30, largely driven by foreign investor activity. Foreign investors turned net sellers with net outflows of $3.2 million. Kenjin led the buying charge, while EABL led the selling charge.
0: 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Capital Newsbeat. 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
2: BBC News with Govinda Gill. A new batch of 70,000 doses of vaccines is being sent to the Democratic Republic of Congo to help contain the Ebola outbreak. The International Coordinating Group on Vaccine Provision says the shipment includes 50,000 doses for frontline workers tackling the fast-spreading outbreak on record. The mayor of Kyiv, Vitaly Klitschko, has called for more help from Ukraine's allies to protect civilians after another intense Russian bombardment overnight. At least 15 people were killed. Germany's registered 14,000 heat-related deaths so far this year. The record figure has been linked to extreme heat waves. The UN says Afghanistan's Taliban government has released two of its mission staff who were detained 11 days ago. The two were held by the de facto authorities in Herat province. The Taliban's intelligence agency has not provided any reason for their arrest. Bangladesh's parliament has elected Mirza Fakhrul Islam Alamgir as president in the country's first contested presidential election in 35 years. Mr. Alamgir was the prominent opponent of the former Prime Minister Sheikh Hasina, who was ousted in 2024 by student protests. Maritime security reports say a tanker travelling off the coast of Yemen has been seized by six armed men who've diverted it towards Somalia. The UK Maritime Trade Organisation say the vessel was travelling west in the Gulf of Aden when it sent out a distress call. Health officials in Nepal say dengue fever cases have now spread to 74 of the total 77 districts. They warn that the mosquito-borne disease could rise during the monsoon season. Reports from Ethiopia say a drone strike has hit a residential neighbourhood in the city of Mekele in the Tigray region. There are no confirmed casualties. BBC News.
3: The world in 2 minutes.
1: And that's the capital report on the day. That's all. Gachagua demand security guarantee ahead of Emuru Adekir visit. 15 suspects charged in Kisumu over alleged preparation to commit felony. And National Lottery Board appoints transactional advisors. That's where it is at 13 minutes past 6.
0: Capital Newsbeat. This is The Gym, rebooting your workday. 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

0: That's Kashif with Love on the Rise. At exactly 22 minutes past 6 p.m. Welcome back to the Jam. Tata on the mic, June Gashri, Martin Karaoke, and of course, all of you on our best mix of music. Say it with me, 98.4 Capital FM. We are in our third floor, friends. That means we have hit the age of 30, dirty 30s. And there's so many things that happens in this decade. But the best one, I think, for us is that we have made it to this point, and I think that's worth celebrating. And what we've been really loving and talking about on and off air is just how much love and support you all have had for the brand, and that continues, to be honest. And that's not usually something that you see for this amount of time. So we want to say a big, massive thank you. And as we continue to celebrate and bring in friends from back in the day who are helping us to, you know, put the pieces together of this Capital FM story, you have been a very big, an integral part of that fabric of our story that we will hopefully tell again in our 40th and 50th and 60th and beyond years. All right. One of the things we also love to share is good information about cool things that are happening. And we are making our way to Mombasa Sports Club this coming weekend for the one and only Driftwood Sevens. Now, we've been telling you that it has returned to Mombasa. You can get your tickets on Tico Hub. Tickets are starting from just 800 bob if you are in wave two. Once that sells out, which I think it already has, you will now be expected to pay 1,000 bob only at the gate. And if you're considering yourself a very important person, like you are the VIPs of this world, 3,000 bob is what we will ask from you. Tico Hub is where you can grab those tickets. Matt already gave us the full list of all the clubs that are coming to play, so you do not want to miss that, because you can also follow us, 98.4 Capital FM, for live updates and exclusive tournament coverage as the exclusive media partner for the 36th edition of the Driftwood Sevens that's coming to you at Mombasa Sports Club. So I know the SGR is already full, so those of you who mukasirike na mununue tikiti ya ndege, just do it, all right? And of course, we will see you in the coast, going back to the music, because in a few minutes after the sports, we'll be talking to Wakilis. And you can ask them many quick ones. They've come with paper, pen. Now, you know how serious people are when they come to write notes in a studio. Hey, let me not preempt, but wameandika my notes, so get your paper, get your pen, and get your brains tuned and ready. All right, it's been real. Happy June Friday, everybody. Have a great one.
1: School's out and fun is in at the Two Rivers Mall. This August, experience a month packed with family adventures, interactive little city play labs on the 8th, 9th, 15th and 16th of August, and the Nairobi Pickleball Tournament on the 27th of August to the 30th. 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

0: Capital Sports Update, where sports is taken seriously.
1: Good evening. Two-time world record holder Eliud Kipchoge has thrown his weight behind the Race for Mobility campaign, which seeks to raise 100 million shillings to purchase pediatric wheelchairs for children living with disabilities. Kipchoge says the initiative, spearheaded by Michael Panther, is a noble one that will raise the standard of living for the beneficiaries.
2: We have many people in the streets, we have many people actually who are vulnerable, but they don't believe on themselves. So it's good for him to to come up actually on social media, all sorts of media, and tell people, hey, you are not really disabled. If your mind is working enough, let us just raise for the mobility and, work on use our minds to raise our economy.
1: Panther will be competing in this year's Stanchart Marathon in the 42-kilometer category using his professional chair. At least 200 golfers will be in action at the next leg of the NCBA Golf Series set for Nyali Golf Club this weekend. The golfers will compete across various divisions, including the overall men gross, overall lady gross, Division 2, Division 3, and the junior categories. Winners will book their tickets to the grand finale scheduled for the Karen Country Club in November this year. Tottenham are in talks with Manchester City over a double deal for forwards Savinho and Omar Mamouche. Negotiations between the clubs are progressing, although an agreement has yet to be reached. Spurs' interest in Brazilian winger Savinho dates back to 2025, when the 22-year-old opted to remain at Etihad Stadium. Paris Saint-Germain have been forced to move their opening League One game after the summer's exceptional heatwaves left their Parc des Princes pitch severely damaged. The French champions had been due to start their title defense against Rennes in the capital on Sunday, but the fixture will be reversed and held in Brittany instead. PSG say they will replace the pitch at the Parc des Princes before their next home fixture against Monaco on the 4th of next month. And that's your Capital FM Sports Update. For more of these and other stories, log on to capitalfm.africa. I'm Yunia Amunga.
0: Capital Sports Update. Up-to-the-minute sports, where sports is taken seriously.

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Hiyo hasoli yote.

0: This happens every Thursday, 6:30 to 7:30. And I can say with a lot of pride that we started exactly on time. So, Wakili Mutua Mutuku hata kasirika na mimi. 7:30. Yeah, it's the Legal Insider every Thursday with me, Charles Carey. Of course, Mutua Mutuku always with us.
1: Hi, Kiara.
0: Muzuri sana, my brother. How are you?
1: Salama kabisa.
0: I understand you've been out of town, Mr. President.
1: Ah, nimekuwa dia nimemi hata hata kizungu mshakisahau. Nimekuja na lahadha huko pwani. Kaka wasema vipi?
0: Wow.
1: No, my guy, I can speak. I can speak Swahili. I have to learn Swahili.
0: Most lawyers, of course, you have to learn Swahili.
1: But it's difficult. Pure Swahili is hard.
0: Yeah, you have to sit with someone like Adnan.
1: Adnan speaks Swahili.
0: Yeah.
1: Adnan.
0: Chikuwa apriko kilifi.
1: Kwaweza kwa kilifi lakini Kiswahili pia kilikuja na
0: yeah, but see children who go to international schools.
1: Yes.
0: And then on holidays, when you're going to Mazaku, they're going to the UK.
1: Yes.
0: How was your week, my brother? I know you are on leave, you're taking a break. You need
1: No, I had taken a break, a well-deserved break.
0: Yeah.
1: I think I told you I

0: goal, this democracy, as it were, will struggle to entrench itself. But again, it is not a hopeless situation, because as it is, as of this moment, we are actually getting there. Because for the first time, you have a population that is young.
1: It's growing, yeah.
0: Yeah. It is actually quite young. They are learned. Mm-hmm. They are urban. You see, eh? They have no care for hizo mashamba za huko kwa village, and you know the languages, kule nyumbani and all that. Yeah. Everyone has their own gig, you know, their own business. So even when they are making selfish decisions, the quality of their selfish interest is actually quite high. Because mtu mwenye akona biashara yake ya manguo, biashara yake ya mtumba ama kioski yake ama kitu kama hiyo, eh? He will consider the economic policy of a country, you see. Eh? So the conditions are not there, but they are getting there. And once we get those conditions, we will naturally be able to move. And you're already there.
2: Let me just make a follow up.
0: Yeah.
2: Because once you've mentioned a democracy, one man taking care of the working society, free market, I've just remembered 1947.
0: Yes.
2: Winston Churchill says, democracy is the worst form of governance, but it's the only one that has worked.
0: Yes.
2: I just want your sentiments on that.
0: It is actually true. And that is the theme of Francis Fukuyama, by the way.
2: Yeah.
0: Bad as it may be, what is the alternative?
1: Wow.
0: Yeah. Bad as it may be, what is the alternative? You know, people keep talking about, you know, benevolent dictators and all that. Eh? But it can be, a dictatorship can be so good, just as it can be
2: so bad.
0: Extremely bad. Eh? And it is a gamble. You don't want to find yourself in a situation where on the extreme end where things are actually bad. So you'd rather give people democracy. That is one. And then two, Hegel. You remember Hegel from our jurisprudence
2: days? Yes.
0: Yeah? And one thing he says, and it's actually a lesson also in our social lives, eh? The most important thing for human beings is to feel value, to be valued. Yani kuhisi, I've been treated as a human being.
2: Yes.
0: You see? And that is the best. That is the hallmark of democracy. Give people a voice. Eh? Let them feel like they have something to contribute. Eh? So as long as people feel valued, feel as though their voice is actually being heard, you'll have a stable. You're going to have a stable republic. As opposed to, you know, where people have everything they want, but their voices are not being heard. Hata wakikuwa na kila kitu, lakini sauti zao hazisikizwi, you're most likely going to end up with a revolution. So that is why you will find there are some countries, of course we have our own ideas of what happened to Libya and all that, but you will find many dictatorships which were actually good. People had everything, eh? But why will they rise? Ni kwa sababu tu watu wamenyimwa nafasi ya kusema nini, ya kuongea ile upuzi yenye wanataka kufanya nini, wanataka kuongea. Yeah. So at the end of the day, bad as it may be, because of the value that people, the intrinsic value of a human being, what they want to feel, to be treated as a human being, there can be no alternative to democracy. You'll have versions of democracy, but ultimately, for the voice of the people, there is no going back from democracy, really.
2: Now this has taken me on a rabbit hole. Kerry is looking at me. Tell him something.
1: Yes.
2: Charles, do you want to tell listeners what you've told me? Charles is telling people time for news.
1: Yeah, that's how we work here.
2: Yes, of course.
1: My God, Shadrach, no wonder he's called Muyesu. Yes. This man has preached.
2: This guy, Muyesu. Can you think that Muyesu is coming from where?
1: Buddha. Mm. Good one.
0: Thank you.
1: Good one.
0: Niko show unipaki mafuta kwa mgongo wa chupa.
1: No. If it's good, it's good.
0: Yeah.
1: As we say it as it is. Just the same way you guys, when you go to court and you see this is bad, we're dealing by it. But super, that's good. It's very interesting, and I like how Mutua is bringing it up, and I'm learning so much. You can see I've my notebook here. I'm just writing, so later I can go and do my notes. And you've just tuned in, it's Illegal Insider Thursdays, every Thursday here on Capital FM with Wakili Mutua Mutuku. And our guest today is Shadrach Muyesu, advocate of the High Court, telling us about this constitution. I've never really looked at it that way, but I've also felt biased. I'm going to chime into this one. This is not our constitution. They picked a lot from South Africa, from Britain, from wherever, and then mongrelled it to suit us.
0: Yeah.
1: Because if what you said is true, then I'm wondering, what is our future looking like?
0: Yeah.
1: Anyway, Mutua, you want to say something?
2: No.
1: All right, let's get to the news right now. Of course, Yunia Munga is here. 0701984982 # Legal Insider #
2: Wakili Quick One.
1: Wakili Quick One. Say it with me.
2: It continues.
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0: Capital Newsbeat.
1: TSC nominees promise reforms to end pension delays. Wiper denies Kalonzo Gachagua political deal. And former Liberian vice president charged in drug trafficking probe. Good evening, I'm Yunia Amunga.
0: Capital Newsbeat.
1: The Teachers Service Commission nominees Wilson Sosion and Antonina Lentoinjoni have outlined different measures they would pursue to address delays in the payment of teachers' pensions. Sosion told MPs that most delays occur at the Directorate of Pensions and backed automatic transfer of retired public servants from the government payroll to the pension roll. The former KNUT Secretary General told MPs that he would defend the Commission's decisions while ensuring constructive engagement with teachers.
2: If the process will approve you, will you still be continuing with that particular stint you had? Just one question only.
3: From the other side, I was advocating.
2: Yes.
3: At the employer side, yes. It is implementing. So I will seek to continue implementing the policies that are agreed within the commission that benefits the teachers of Kenya. Nothing much changes. I am not going to be a disruptor.
1: Lentoinjoni, meanwhile, proposed an end to end digital pension processing system that would allow retirees to track their application and reduce cases of missing files.
4: You know, we have several directorates at the Teacher Service Commission. We have 10 of them. So because the files are physically used, a file may be in discipline or maybe in staffing or maybe in accounts, but HR in pension division may be looking for this file.
2: But you know, this is 21st century. This committee has given the Teacher Service Commissions billions of shillings to digitize. But every other time the teacher is told, your file is nowhere to be seen. Unless you give us something small.
1: Sosion told the National Assembly Education Committee that his net worth stands at 65 million, comprising of homes valued at 40 million shillings, land worth 15 million, SACCO savings, and a personal vehicle. President William Ruto is leading the early race for the 2027 presidency, according to a public opinion poll conducted by Swiss Poll International. The poll places Ruto at 31%, followed by former Vice President Kalonzo Musyoka at 22%. However, the findings show a significant portion of the electorate remain undecided, with 16% of respondents yet to settle on a preferred presidential candidate. Among voters opposed to President Ruto, Kalonzo Musyoka emerges as the preferred leader of the opposition, attracting 41% support. Nairobi Senator Edwin Sifuna follows with 26%, highlighting his growing standing among voters seeking an alternative political leadership. Wiper Patriotic Front has in the meantime dismissed a report suggesting that party leader Kalonzo Musyoka has struck a political deal with Democracy for Citizens Party leader Rigathi Gachagua. The clarification follows reports that the two leaders had reached a political understanding after their meeting at Gachagua's Wamunyoro residence on the 17th of August. But Wiper spokesperson Deg Wanjiru said the meeting had a different purpose. According to Wiper, the meeting at Gachagua's Wamunyoro residence was convened by the former deputy president to thank Wiper members of parliament and senators for standing with him during his impeachment. Liberia has charged former Vice President Jewel Howard Taylor with drug trafficking, money laundering, and a range of other offenses as part of an investigation into an alleged transnational narcotics network. She was detained on Wednesday before being able to board a flight at Roberts International Airport in the capital, Monrovia, the country's justice ministry confirmed. Police Chief Gregory Coleman has linked her to the seizure last month of cocaine valued at $317 million. The 63-year-old politician has yet to make any public comment about the allegations. Howard Taylor went into politics after her now ex-husband, former President Charles Taylor, left power. He was a former rebel leader who was elected Liberia's president in 1997, remaining in office until 2003. For more on these and other stories, log on to capitalfm.africa. That's Capital Newsbeat. I'm Yunia Amunga.
0: Capital Newsbeat.

0: It happens every Thursday, 6:30 to 7:30. It's called The Legal Insider with Charles Kiari and Wakili Mutua Mutuku. This conversation continues even long after we've gone 0701984984. 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Hashtag
1: Wakili Kwekwan.
0: Wakili Kwekwan in studio. Shadrack Muyesu. Hey. Advocate of the High Court.
1: You had something to say before you went on a break.
0: No, I have so many things I want to say, but I'll leave it to your trajectory. What you've been doing.
1: Yeah,
0: I like it. I will just keep it like that. You can fit it, sir.
1: So, my guy, let's just pick the conversation from where we left. But now, I want us to go just to the Constitution, but segue to how do Kenyans vote?
0: Oh, yeah.
1: How do Kenyans vote the way they do?
2: Of course, you've heard it on many times that you are tribal, you're tribal in nature. But what I want to tell you is there's a reason, there's a method to the madness. And being tribal does not make us any different from any other voter anywhere. The truth of the matter is that voters are naturally biased. Every voter in the world is biased. And two, people tend to gravitate towards their own. That's universal, even with Jesus. You see? So when people go back to their own people, it doesn't make them bad. The only difference is that in elite democracies, where people, let's say people live in town, their biases are also elite in nature. So for example, in a situation where people have their own businesses, you know, you have a boutique, I process cement, someone else sells something. As a voter, the individual voter there, the person who now, let's say the person who processes cement, they will be interested in government policy vis-a-vis their business. What does this government have to say about this cement that I am producing? So that decision, in as much as it is biased, it is self-centered, but it is complex, it is nuanced, it is sophisticated because it is informed by, you know, this person is actually business minded. Now compare that voter with a voter in Kenya who does not own anything. The biggest thing for them is land. So their bias will naturally be towards land. What does this government say about land? Or what does this government mean for my land ownership? And my land ownership will naturally grow to our community's land ownership. And that is why our vote, in as much as it is selfish, it is actually, for lack of a better word, it is a primitive selfishness. So everyone is selfish, but our selfishness is rather primitive. And that is why I said, as we move forward from a rural agrarian economy, where people are predominantly small-scale farmers, to a situation where people own businesses, where people manufacture stuff, you'll get to a stage naturally where people care about government policy, you know, when it comes to taxes, when it comes to production, when it comes to roads. Kama mtu hana kitu, why should I care about a road?
0: Absolutely.
2: Why should I care about what government says about cement, about clinker? What should I care about what government says about, you know, VAT, about excise duty and all that? I don't own anything. You see, but in the UK, someone who actually has something, or you, people who actually own something, you see, you will care about that. And that's why I said, of course, we are biased. The voter is tribal, but there is a reason behind that tribalism. So that is one. And then two, as I alluded to earlier, you know, people gravitate towards their own. And I'm going to give you an example, Mutua. I don't know which deity you believe in or who you worship, but assuming you worship Christ. I don't make assumptions. I don't make assumptions.
0: Until you said it, didn't I laugh?
2: No. I don't make assumptions.
0: Yeah.
2: But, hata kama ni Mohammed.
0: Unajua,
2: wakieka Mohammed hapa, Mr. Kiari, between, let's see, Christ our Lord, Redeemer, and your son, you are going to pick your son. Hata kikuwa mwizi, hata kikuwa mbayaji, you'll leave Jesus Christ alone, but you're going to pick your son. Yeah, because people gravitate, you know, towards their own. And that is why we appear to be tribal in nature. You see, That is two.
0: Is that a worldwide thing or it's an African thing?
2: It is a universal thing. Okay. People gravitate towards their own.
0: I get you.
2: But if you go to in those elite democracies, here, mimi ni mluya. The probability of finding a lawyer is so high. I just need to look left, look right, I'll find a lawyer. If I go back to my village, nitapata mtu wetu. You see, so it is easy for us to coalesce ama to caucus under, you know, a tribal umbrella and a tribe umbrella. But if all of us, let's say, moved to Canada, the probability of me finding one of my own is quite little. Yeah? So I am going to live, you know, with an Arab, with a Canadian, with an Indian, with someone else. So ile ukabila, ama ile kasumba ukabila nje nikikuwa nayo nikiwa Kenya, hiyo kasumba iko wapi? Imeisha. And that is why those do not appear to be tribal, but yeah. But then again, at the end of the day, they'll caucus around something else. If it's blacks, you know, if it's Hispanics, you know, if it's language, if it is something else. So everyone is really tribal. And it is perfectly okay to be tribal. It is perfectly okay. As long as you use it for, you know, for the right purposes. And finally, and I know I am giving a winding answer, but context is important, yeah? And there are no simple answers in life, by the way. That is actually something I believe, you know. The shortest answer tends to be the wrong one, because life is complex. I go back to Benedict Anderson, imagined communities. We are who we are, and it's an accident of history. You know, when you go back to the Berlin Conference,
1: yeah,
2: suddenly we find ourselves with people we didn't know. You know, within our country, within Kenya, we have 47 different nations. So you have one border, you have one country, but with 47 different nations, which are the tribes actually, people who do not share any characteristic whatsoever. If I asked you what is a Kenyan identity, how would you see? Because there is actually none. We are learning to live with each other. Ndo kwanza tunaanza kufanya nini? Kujifunza. We have only been doing this for 60 or so years. So it is perfectly okay if we find trouble understanding each other. If you go to the US, they've been doing it for in excess of 200 years. If you go to France, if you go to the UK, 400 years and counting. Eh? So, why would you be surprised if you're having trouble, you know, being democratic, if you are comparing ourselves with the West? They've been doing it for long. Sisi hapa, mimi najifunza kuishi na Mkikuyu, najifunza kuishi na Mjaluo, and it's natural that you're going to what can I say, to be a little mistrusting. It is okay, but you're going to get there. Yeah.
1: Oh, so in that element, we have a generation that is changing all that narrative. It's called Generation Z. It's Gary's daughter.
3: Yeah, 20-year-old.
1: And it's changed that. But we saw things that happened. What is your take on the Gen Z demonstration?
2: Gen Z demonstration is a culmination of, you know, a lot of anger that has been simmering for long. And it is demonstration, proof of the fact that the theories I've been explaining to you are actually true. Because your daughter now, we can use her as an example. I suspect she knows very little about your history kule nyumbani. Mambo ya mumbi, inaitwa nini? Nyagadanga.
3: Spot on.
2: Yeah, and right. All those things. Eh? She either doesn't know or she doesn't really care.
3: I think the word is they don't care.
2: They don't care about all those things. And I tell my older friends, nyinyi mnaenda mnatafuta mashamba, shamba nitaachia mtoto wangu. Iyo shamba itamea nyasi huko in the village. They don't care about all those things. Eh?
1: Mm-hmm.
2: Your village is your own. These things you are accumulating, hizo ni vitu zenyu. You see? Eh?
3: Oh.
2: Those are your things. Eh? So for one, you have a young population. This population is not only young, but they are also educated. Remember, these are people who benefited from Kibaki's free education, yes, whatever program. So they're educated. Kitu ya tatu, they are actually employed. They have their own businesses. So they don't depend on those farms anymore. So hii mambo ya migunda, hiyo ni mambo yenu. They don't really care about, lazima tuchunge mchanga ya sijui familia ama sijui clan ama I don't know. All those things. They don't really care about those things. You see? Eh? And what employs them? In most part, they're employed by social media. So when they are protesting, I want you to understand one thing. One, they're doing it because they actually feel pain. They have something they're agitating against. So it is important for them to protest. They have no choice but to. But even for those who do not want to protest, they will protest because it is trendy to do so. You get?
1: Mm-hmm.
2: Yeah?
3: Wow.
2: Yeah. Yeah. And for those who will not protest because it is trendy, they will protest because ni job. Actually, wakomboka. Hii ni kazi. I am a content creator. So I have to create content. So this is the content that is trending right now. Hmm? So you will have people that, and that is why you will find all of them on the streets. It is easy to marshal them. Because of luck, because of interest, because of work, and because of it is trending now. It is easy to marshal them.
4: Shadrock, you're quite right. Because I remember during Mandabano, we get to about 12:45. All the Gen Zs in the office would go to the boss and say, we're out, we're going.
2: Exactly.
4: And the boss would be like, okay, you go.
2: Exactly.
4: Go.
2: Yeah.
4: And they would come back excited.
2: Yeah.
4: I met Mutua. I was in primary school with him. I met Shadrock. We grew up together in Buruburu.
2: Yeah.
4: And they're very excited. They're dusty.
2: Yeah.
4: And you're like, so, and the tear gas, you're kitu kidogo.
2: Yes.
4: Yeah.
2: Yeah. And that is why it is now easy. There is now, for the first time, there's something to unite them.
4: Thank you.
2: It is easy to marshal them. Yeah. And if you, as opposed to other times where, you remember I was explaining to you the nature of a good democracy.
4: Yes.
2: And I told you that one of the problems you are having and the reasons for our democracy struggling is a differentiated society. We have so many differences in our society. You see, so this time, you have people who are united. The differences are no longer there. And that's why it's easy for them. Have you ever asked yourself why? The kind of uprisings we see in Arab countries, we don't really see them in sub-Saharan Africa.
4: No, we don't.
2: You ever ask yourself why?
4: No, why?
2: Eh?
1: First of all, let me ask you.
2: Yeah.
1: Why do you call it sub-Saharan Africa? I find it a term that is very condescending.
4: You just use global
1: because
4: south.
1: Really? No, it is south of Sahara.
2: Yes.
1: Right? But when you look at it in terms of facts, when it was being called south of Sahara, there were countries that was part of south of Sahara that were excluded from that.
2: Yeah.
1: South Africa was not part of that list.
2: Mm.
1: I think Ethiopia was not part of that list. So I find it quite a racist term when someone calls it sub-Saharan Africa.
2: Mm.
1: Yeah.
2: You could be right, but when I say sub-Saharan Africa, I actually mean all the countries in Africa below the Sahara. So for me, that's what I mean.
1: Okay.
2: I understand that there could be a difference.
1: Yeah.
2: They could be some, it could imply something different and something not so pleasing. But for me, when I say sub-Saharan Africa, I mean all the countries that are African that are below the Sahara.
4: Okay.
2: And all those countries are unique to the extent that they are differentiated. I'll keep insisting on this word, differentiated. You see, kuna makabila nyingi. The differences between, the gap between the rich and poor, you know, is so high. So it's different. It is very difficult for them to coalesce around a particular idea. And because of the differences, even in language, in socioeconomic status, in religion, you know, in skin color, it is difficult, almost impossible to marshal or to rally them around a particular cause. But if you go to an Arab country, in as much as there will be sects, in as much as there will be dialects, but in most part, they are same to the extent that, one, they are all Arab. They all practice the same religion, largely. They look alike, largely, you know. Yeah, they speak the same language. You know, the culture is the same. So just marshalling people to, you know, to jam, tahrir. It is so easy. Jio lugha ni moja. Unaona? Lakini hapo, ukisema sisi wote tutaka tuende to occupy whatever. Ile kasumba ya ukabila, for the longest ingekuwa inafanya nini, ingekuwa inaingilia hapo hivyo ndani. But because of these things that you have said, sasa sahi watu wameanza kuachana na mambo ya ukabila and all that, it is now becoming easier for us to be able to pull a tahrir of what happened in Libya, what happened during the Arab Spring. So we are actually getting there.
1: So let me ask you.
4: Okay, sorry.
1: You know, so from what I'm getting is, are you saying that what you're calling Generation Z?
4: Yes.
1: Generation Alpha? And the one that is going to come is called Generation Beta, is going to have an impact that you've never had before because of the unison of what they do.
2: My friend, and you will remember this table on this particular day. Waswahili wanasema ndo kwanza mkoko unalika maua. Unanipata? You see?
1: I don't know that saying.
2: You see? It means we are actually there. The flower is now blossoming. We are seeing the first fruit of the harvest. Things are only going to get worse as we become more informed. as technology penetrates the villages. Our mothers now, even my grandmother kule nyumbani hata TikTok. Kuna kitu hata wana TikTok. So these, yeah.
4: I like that.
2: Yeah. Huh? Those days when people used to wait for 9 p.m. to go watch news. Hizo siku zinaenda zikifanya nini? Zikipita. Today people get news on the go.
4: On the go, immediately.
2: Yeah, even for us here, every, you know, we update, we update news whenever it happens. You see, so it is very difficult, you know, for governments to spin propaganda and all that. You see, so I am promising you, even for these elections that are coming, and I have told you for three reasons. One, because they are angry. Two, because they actually want to. Three, because they have nothing else to do and it is trendy and they're social, they're content creators. Watu watakuwa napiga kura and they'll be taking pictures of their votes and social media will be awash with photos of fingers colored purple. Mambo ya kuficha, siju kufanya nini na nini na nini. Those days are long past. It is only going to get worse. And this is a wave that you cannot stop.
1: So by worse, do you mean worse for the government of the day? Or what, when you say worse, what?
2: Worse for the government of the day, worse for any bad-mannered person, worse for anyone who would want to hide things. These are sick by the day. Those days are long past. So you might see people be actually quiet and all. But it's not because they have actually stopped. The more by the technology penetrates, the more people become aware, the more people become educated, the more everyone leaves the village to come to Nairobi to go to whichever city, the more people are going to be interested in government, the more they are going to ask questions, the more they are going to agitate, and it's going to be really bad by the end. And there are very few things you can do about it.
1: Let me, because I've picked something from you about technology and the penetration of technology in Kenya.
2: Yeah.
1: And I was sitting on a panel on Wednesday about AI with the commissioners from AU. And one of the things that came out was that in as much as technology is very nice, it's making us disconnect with our younger brothers, younger sisters, with our children and grandchildren. And it even went further. The conversation went further and said, I don't want to be given, I don't want to be beaten. I'm looking for the right words. They've become not so clever with time because of total reliance on technology. Because you're not reading the physical books. So, in as much as you're an informed citizen, you're also not so well good educated. And an example was given of a country, I think it's Norway, where Norway has moved from everything else that is technology and they've gone to paper reading. Everyone in class has gone to books. Like books, you're reading books, exams is via books. So do you think, as much as internet penetration is there, we are also losing part of that societal societal feel and engagement that we used to have?
2: Of course it is true, it is a trade-off. And you know, there are very few things you can do about advancing technology. So utaambia mtu nini? Utaambia mtu now, don't use your phone ama don't do social media, or what is the solution that you're going to apply?
1: I don't know the solution.
2: Yeah,
1: we can strike a balance, because I'm looking. I have a friend of mine who has a strict policy. For you to get your allowance, which is now what is called pocket money, you have to read a book to this level, and you come and explain it to me what you've read.
4: I love that.
1: And then you can have your allowance, and you can have your gadgets.
2: It is actually okay,
1: yeah.
2: But for me, I wouldn't really be worried, because I believe technology, like life, like many things in life, you know, will be self-regulating. At some point, you know, when the cup is full, it will pour.
1: You see, yeah. But so by the time it's pouring, I think the time it's pouring, it's going to be, it's going to, it has flooded.
2: Yeah, yeah.
4: So nature will just take its course, and guys will just revert back.
1: So guys will revert back. Yeah, guys will revert back. Or maybe, because I also saw another article, an article about the future. It's actually a paper I'll share with you.
2: Yeah.
1: About the future of AI and what it means for businesses. Of course, there'll be mass layoffs and all that. And because of the mass layoffs, purchasing power will naturally decrease because people do not have a lot of disposable income, and because of that economies will naturally shrink. And the question was, that was being posed, is the one that you're asking. So what solution do you apply? Do you compel companies to hire more humans vis-a-vis the technology? But they won't do that because of competition. So if you hire humans and someone else is relying on technology and getting a lot of profit because they leverage on technology, no, you'll remain behind. So you're also compelled to continue relying on technology, so it will be a rat race to a cliff. So actually,
4: that's
1: for that,
4: true, yeah. Like that, yeah.
1: Actually, it's now you've led me on a rabbit hole.
2: Yeah,
1: there's this guy called Yanis Varoufakis. Yanis Varoufakis is a former finance minister of Greece.
2: Yeah.
1: Remember the time Greece was fighting Europe about the time the economy was failing, and
4: they called the bad something of Europe.
1: Yes. And they were seeking a bailout. And he was very instrumental. He's one of the guys who, he never rode a car. Yeah. He used to come with his BMW wearing a helmet.
2: Yeah.
1: That guy.
2: With his blue shirt.
1: Yes.
4: Yeah. Wow.
1: So the guy has this theory that if we don't regulate technology, what he's going to do is we might have mass layoffs. When the mass layoffs are there, the economy shrinks. When the economy shrinks, the gap between the rich and the poor, the guys with the technology become very wealthy. The guys without the technology become very poor. But then you will have, the base will be so huge, and because of the lack of purchasing power, governments will collapse.
2: Yes.
1: If not, governments will have to find a way of feeding the lower bracket.
2: Yes.
1: Yes. So I saw that and it was very interesting. And the reason why I'm saying this is because most of the AI companies, I mean, most of them, the big entities, Kina, Sun, Sam Altman, and who not,
2: yes,
1: they laid off a huge chunk of people. And they gave that work to AI guys. But barely a year or 2 years, those guys are back.
2: Yeah.
1: Those guys are back, all of them. They are back to human-centered labor.
2: Yeah.
4: That's a great observation.
1: And you see, the reason why, for me, I said just wait for the cup to be full, it will pour, is because there's a concept known as the cyclic theory of government.
2: Our governments, as they actually revolve, different types of government. So, for now, you'll have a democracy. And because of democracy, there's capitalism. Capitalism. There's capitalism. And everyone is allowed to do whatever they want, you know, develop to the greatest extent possible. And one of the effects of development is what you're just laying out here. And the natural effect of unlimited development and creation is that, as you explained very well, the base will be, you know, so big, and it will naturally agitate for a shift. And what does that do? You're not going back to Karl Marx. You're going back to socialism. You have actually alluded to it. There'll be an uprising. The poor as against the who? The rich.
1: Yeah.
2: And what do you get from that?
4: Revolution.
2: You get a revolution. And which type of government does that usher in?
1: Dictatorship.
2: You get dictatorship.
1: Yeah.
2: And once people are done with dictatorship, what happens?
1: You go to democracy.
2: You go to democracy. Yeah. And once you're done with democracy, what happens?
1: Again, you go back to society.
2: Exactly.
4: the cyclic theory of government.
2: Yeah.
4: I love that.
2: What when you're not somewhere Biblia, there's something, ukisoma Daniel, in Daniel, the prophet is told there's nothing new under the sun.
4: Absolutely.
2: All that you see.
4: It's also in the book of Ecclesiastes.
2: Yeah. Yes. Exactly. Eh? You see, so I wouldn't really be worried. And one of the reasons why I'm comforted is because we're in the backwaters of the world. Eh? By the time this thing is
1: you're dead.
2: We'll be dead. It won't be our problem. It's someone else's problem.
1: Yeah, carrier. Wow. Yes.
4: This has been a very interesting conversation.
1: Yes.
4: Can we have Shadrach back again?
1: Of
4: Make
1: course.
4: Sure he doesn't go back to Kilifi. Adnan is here. Adnan ametoka Kilifi.
1: Adnan, ask you, unajua Kiswahili? Lakini siamini
4: kamzungu lakini
1: unajua Kiswahili.
4: You tell me just now, tuko na shamba kule Kilifi bana.
1: Shamba watu wanatoka island wanakuja kununua mashamba Kilifi. So that's not new.
4: Well done. Okay, stand by, these two gentlemen are coming in. Mshilingi is on the way. Yes. Oh, fantastic.
1: Oh, where is she?
4: It's a hype, it's a Gen Z show, by the way. It's a Gen Z show. You should listen to them, they have their own. You see the things we were talking about?
1: Yeah,
4: they're
1: yeah,
4: in a different world from that one.
1: Yeah, yes.
4: But it's very interesting just listening to them.
1: Yeah.
4: Wow, it's been amazing.
1: Before we allow, yeah, before we end the show, just it's not a final question.
4: No,
1: it's your final word. So before we end, your final word and where can people find you?
2: Yeah. My final word will be that Skona Wasiwasi, everything will sort itself out at the end of the day. We are not there, but we'll get there naturally.
1: Mm.
2: So be confident. For me, I told you my name, Shadrach Miesu. I'm an advocate of the High Court. We have an office. It's called SM&M Advocates LLP. Yeah, I'm an enthusiast when it comes to government, good governance, democratization. Yeah, really. So you can find me anywhere. All you need to do is just Google the name.
4: Shadrach Miesu.
2: Yeah, and you'll find me whenever you need to find
4: Fantastic.
2: Me.
4: Fantastic. Yeah. Where can we find you?
1: Every Thursday I'm here.
4: Every Thursday you're here.
1: Yes.
4: Absolutely.
1: Yeah.
4: Thank you so much, Shadrach, for coming through.
2: And thank you so much as well for accommodating.
4: That is such...
2: Yeah.
4: My mind is just... I've really learned so much today. Yeah.
2: Thank you.
4: That's why I was doing notes. I like this because sometimes people in the office come and ask me, my cousin has a problem. Like, yes, I've done my notes here.
1: Yes.
4: Hold on to
1: yes.
4: Ah, Mutua talked about this.
1: Yeah.
4: So I just give them referrals. But even for me, I mean, the law is an onion.

0: Is it like a collective? But a collective seems scary. Collective seems like I'm supposed to give up my identity. Like, I don't want to do that. And so I ended up thinking about the model of an indie record label, where, you know, a way a label can sort of represent a scene or a sound or a place, and it can bring a lot of different people together around that. And what's cool about a label is, like, by being a part of a label, you're not giving up your individual voice, but you are just benefiting by being a part of something larger than you. So I started thinking, could you reimagine something like that, not around music, but around any sort of creative form, where people who had a common purpose or common taste, people who wanted mutual support, they can have a structure that let them do that and let them easily share money, share audiences, and just not be trapped on their own.
1: In a minute, more about the answer that Yancey came up with and how he thinks it could be the way to give creative people the power and money they deserve.
0: In a world where 48% of Americans report having a personal creative practice, in a world where art and culture has gone from sideline to, like, main stage, it just creates a very different set of conditions.
1: Today on the show, part one of the creator economy. I'm Manoush Zomorodi, and you're listening to NPR's TED Radio Hour. We'll be right back. It's the TED Radio Hour from NPR. I'm Manoush Zomorodi. On the show today, the creator economy, with writer and entrepreneur Yancey Strickler. So earlier, Yancey explained the origins of how we think of creativity today, and why more and more people are trying to turn their creative pursuits into a source of income.
2: I'm creating a super cool piece of, like, brutalist-inspired wall art.
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1: We talked to one content creator named Shivani Shah. She's a professional dancer who started posting videos during the pandemic.
7: I never really imagined it kind of from the lens of, oh, I'm creating content. It was just, oh, I'm doing this thing that, you know, I'm stuck at home and in COVID. I'm bored. I'm just gonna do this thing and post it.
1: But her videos caught people's attention, so she started collaborating with other dancers online.
7: It was just crazy because I was like, wow, all these people, like, really love what I'm doing and want to do it too.
1: And Shivani started to make money from the platforms and advertising. She built a brand with another dancer. They posted routines together, had in-person classes, even went on tour.
8: Hi everyone, we are They See Fuse. I'm Shivani and this is Ishani.
9: And we both started shuffling in the summer.
1: Now, to keep the money coming in, Shivani has to keep posting and posting.
7: Yeah, I mean, when you start pursuing your creative hobby full time, sometimes you have to do work that you're not that excited by just to get, like, the paycheck from it. And other times, the work you really want to pour into that may require more time and creativity isn't the work that's also paying you.
1: Today, Shivani goes back and forth between full-time content creation and working in the corporate world so that she can have health insurance. It's a tenuous mix because it's not easy out there. As of 2023, only 4% of content creators made more than $100,000 per year, according to Goldman Sachs. Most of those earnings come from brand deals or pitching products. Other revenue comes from subscriptions or donations. But the creator economy is projected to grow to a $480 billion industry in the next few years. And Yancey Strickler believes it should just be easier for more people to take part in it.
0: The act of people going online, expressing their talent, their hobby, their passion, doing so in a way for which they are directly paid by their audience, or in a TikTok era that they're paid by a brand to endorse a product, or maybe they have a product they're selling in the Instagram or TikTok store as a part of what they do, that overall space, that direct connection between a personality and an audience, it is going to be a hugely significant area of the economy.
1: But that doesn't mean that every person who considers themselves an

0: artist or a creator should be paid for their work, does it?
1: I mean, if someone aspires to be, I don't take that away from them. In our survey data, we find that about half of people have some sort of legal formation. So to me, that says half of these 3,000 plus people take it at least, you know, fairly seriously. Serious enough that they were willing to spend, you know, $500 to do some paperwork, some arduous paperwork about it. So say half of people are doing that. And say the other half, yeah, maybe half would love that opportunity. Maybe the other half, they don't need it. It's more about singing at church or writing their newsletter, and it's just for fun. It's just for fun. But, you know, for the kids coming up, for the however many, you know, young people who want to be creators, or the fact that New York City's art schools have like the highest application rates ever this past year, like there's more energy going into this place. And so I think there is an expectation, a hope that it will bring probably greater economic benefits than is realistic. But in the future, I think that that might actually be the case.
0: But I guess what's different now is that we see it as a potential profession, whereas we used to call that hobbies, right? Like, is that what's changing in terms of this idea that, like, I love doing this, and guess what? Maybe I can get paid for it too.
1: Absolutely. You know, the internet has made it so that we can turn our side hustles into forms of income. We can turn them into jobs. The challenge is that it's like the act of being an artist in a world like this is not as simple as it used to be, you know, because now you have many jobs. You're the artist, you're the marketer, you're the community manager, you're the order fulfiller, you know, you're all of these things because we're ultimately running these small businesses around our hobbies. And this is where you see a lot of stats about burnout being something that's quite common, even for people who are very successful at this, because it is very much a grind. It's an always on grind, and there's not a lot of peer relationship that's a part of it. And, you know, I'm the optimist who believes that these conditions can change. You know, I believe that what's happening now is not a fad. It's not going away. That creative work is undervalued in our eyes. It's more valuable than people realize. And that a world in which creative people are reliant on these other players to support ourselves, like we're always going to be vulnerable. And so we really need a system of our own.
0: And that brings us to Yancey's big idea. He's working on creating a new legal structure to offer artists protection and stability. He calls it an artist corporation, or A-Corp.
1: That's right. Yeah, an artist corporation, or an A-Corp, is a proposal for a new legal type, a new corporate type, that would be established through a new law established at the state level. And the goal of an artist corporation would be to make an entity that represents creative businesses.
0: Right now, most of those businesses opt to be either an LLC or S-Corp.
1: LLC is the most basic legal structure. It's a legal shield over the project, gives you some tax benefits. It doesn't have upside, doesn't have easy ownership sharing exactly, but it's sort of the base level most people use. It's also not the friendliest to use. But what an A-Corp does, A-Corp is designed from the ground up for artists and creative people. So to qualify for an A-Corp, you have to be making a creative output of some type. The project must be at least 51% owned and controlled by artists and creators, not outside investors. So you're pre-qualifying in. And as an A, you can raise money from both for-profit sources as well as receive nonprofit sources of funds. But overall, we're trying to create a structure that validates creative work and that lets creative people participate in capitalism, have entities, be a real player the way that other economic players are in our culture today. And we think the A-Corp does that.
2: The A-Corp just might be the door that opens up a new path to prosperity for creative people.
0: Here's Yancey Strickler on the TED stage.
2: You could think of an A-Corp as like a company, but built for how creative people work. And we can imagine a band starts, and right from the beginning, they have an A-Corp. So not just five individuals, they're people who collectively own an organization that has the power to own their intellectual property, their gear, their business. As they start to get paid, that money can automatically flow to each of the members according to preset amounts. And they could even set aside money to be saved for future projects in a treasury or pooling together with other artist corporations to get better health care or other benefits. As an artist corporation, they would also be able to receive both commercial revenue as well as nonprofit sources of funding. And if a label or a bigger commercial entity came along, rather than just selling the rights to their intellectual property, which has been customary until now, as an artist corporation, they can issue shares. So instead, that entity would make an investment in the artist corporation, allowing it to be valued more highly and everyone to benefit if things went well.
0: The music industry is a particularly interesting example because it used to be the case that a popular band could make a lot of money from selling records, but then of course the internet came along, and now with streaming platforms, it is much harder for artists to make as much money, any money. So the old system no longer works, but we haven't figured out a new one.
1: Well, we're definitely in the bardo. There is a system that drove the 20th century of creative production that is still in power because it holds the ownership rights to all of that work, but definitely its tools are less relevant today than they've been in the past. What's interesting is that, say, in music is a great case. If a band gets signed traditionally, they're given a standard record deal, which in all likelihood leaves the label owning the publishing and mastering.